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0: Do you need somewhere to stay? 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

Yeah, a bit of Muramasa there with Helpline, a feature of Psalm Trip. Also had some Super Organism with Something For Your Mind, and Sophie Tucker as well at the top there with Best Friend. Time right now is 13 minutes past 8. You're tuned in here on the Brekkie app, getting you ready for your Wednesday morning. 23rd of September is today's date. Got a bit of Mondo Cosmo and Bad Sounds coming up now, so do stay tuned.

The big dreams there. We also had Bad Sounds with Wages and Mondo Cosmo as well at the top with 11 Acre. Right now you're tuned in here on the Brekkie Ramp with myself, OJ. Taking you up until 9 o'clock, getting you guys ready for your weekday mornings. Playing some upbeat stuff for your Wednesday here today. A bit of RAC with a beautiful game coming up now. Stay tuned.

0: Are you interested in joining a run club? 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

was Toothless there with Sisyphus. We also had the Double X with Dangerous and RAC as well with The Beautiful Game. Of course, right now you're tuned in here on the Brekkie Wrap with myself, OJ, getting you ready for your Wednesday morning, 23rd of September as well is today's date. And of course, on a Wednesday, that does mean that it is, of course, soccer in Derby. So if you're a junior, you want to get down at playing The Beautiful Game, of course, head down straight after school to the Derby District Oval from 2:30 to 3:15. That is juniors and you know, anyone in our school there. So that is, of course, the last week until school holidays starts again as well. Of course, next week and the week after school holidays is back on, so nothing will be running then. But hopefully, we'll be back in the new school term. But yeah, so for this today, this week is your last one until school holiday comes on. But then for seniors as well, head down at 4:30 down to Derby District Oval if you want to take part in just some social soccer for adults in Derby. Of course, yeah, we had our game against Fitzroy on Sunday, and yeah, we get 4-1, first ever win for the team. So yeah, we're definitely moving up in the world in terms of the Kimberley football world that's going on at the moment. We've got some Hard Life and Oliver coming up now. Stay tuned.

Perfume Genius there with Slip Away. We also had Oliver with Heart Attack featuring De La Soul. And then we also had a bit of Hard Life with Pockets at the top there. Time right now is 8:46 in the AM. Of course, 13 minutes to 9. So I'm out of here for today, or for this morning, because I'll be back this afternoon at 3 o'clock for Sprouts with myself and Jack playing you guys brand new Australian music for your Wednesday afternoon. So if you're keen on that, definitely tune in. Taking us out this morning, though, got some Slow Dive, Weezer and The National as well. So make sure you stay tuned till 9 o'clock, and I'll be back at 3. Back as well tomorrow morning, 7 a.m. till 9 for the Brekkie Wrap. So until then, have a good one, and I'll catch you all later.

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Well, don't worry. 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

0: The Derby bus service pricing for room trips have changed. For an adult, it is $80, and for same-day return, it is $120. 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
4: Morning.
3: And today we are speaking to this dynamic woman. Her name is Christine Ross. She's the Managing Director of Christine Ross Consultancy. She is a proud Aranda and Cadich woman, born in Alice Springs, raised in Darwin, and has been in Perth for more than 18 years, I'd say, close to 20 years, and that's her home now. So she's joining us to talk about all the amazing stuff that she does with getting people into business, entrepreneurial spaces. She's an amazing public speaker. And you would have heard about Black Coffee if you haven't. Well, listen, it's a great networking event that she does run in Perth with other people. Good morning, Christine. How are you?
5: Yeah, really good. Good morning, Mitch. Good morning, Tash. Lovely to be on your program because I've been following you for a little while now. So thank you for inviting me to be part of it today.
4: Fantastic. Yep. Chris, tell us a little bit about, just talk to us first about where you're from, you know, and a little bit about your background, and then we'll talk a little bit more about your business and how you got into that space, hey?
5: Sure. I guess growing up in the Northern Territory, I had the best of both worlds. So being a desert woman from Central Australia, my family moved from there to Darwin when I was 4 years of age. So I grew up in saltwater country, beautiful Darwin. But my childhood was spent going between Darwin and Alice Springs for a lot of family stuff or spending holidays down there. And I always remember listening to Karma Radio when I was a young kid, not knowing that one day I would be running it. And so that was a moment a few years ago. So I guess a really good childhood growing up in Darwin. My mother was part of the Stolen Generation. So she grew up as a desert woman over on Melville Island. So living away from home and a lot of my direct aunts and uncles, the Garden Point people became my family, my aunts and uncles. So they influenced a lot of my growing up and the most incredible people. Did all of my schooling in Darwin. And for me, career-wise, all I wanted to do was be a school teacher. It's all I wanted to do in my life, be a teacher. I was a great teacher, so I wanted to be one. So I left Darwin when I was 17 and went to Adelaide. Spent 4 years there training to be a teacher. I went back to Darwin, started teaching straight away, worked out in remote communities. And then the last thing I did before I left the NT Department of Education was set up the Aboriginal Education Unit and run that for a few years. And then when I knew I was moving over to the West, I just needed to go back on my country. And that's where the role with Karma came up for a couple of years.
3: Interesting journey so far, but you've done so much more than that. Tell us about getting into the business space. What was it about it that you said, yep, I can do this? Teaching, you know, I guess there's a nice segue going from teaching and then maybe some radio stuff with Karma, you know, leadership there. I would assume, you know, the managerial sort of positions there that goes then to build your segue into this business world. What actually happened?
5: Yeah, absolutely. And it was really interesting going to Karma, being their CEO, because I was working for NT Department of Ed. So you got government, you got bureaucracy. And then I landed at KAMA, which at the time was the largest Aboriginal media organisation in Australia. And I had about 100 staff working for me, about 80% were Aboriginal. And when you know, as the CEO, the buck stops with me. So you're making decisions about the company, you're not having to check 10 people above you. That was probably one of the best jobs I ever had. And at the time we were doing a big festival called Yuprinya Festival. And so that was just the best time to be there. I think every job I've had has been a great experience. But for the teacher role, because a lot of what I do now in my consultancy is training, you're facilitating. So I'm still very much the teacher. I'm just not working with school kids. And the skills that you get from the education degree last you a lifetime in whatever role you're doing, because you're doing all of those things every single day. I got into doing my own business because back in 2015, the mining boom went bust in WA and I was working in the resource sector and I didn't want to put on LinkedIn I was unemployed. So I sometimes say it's like I'm the accidental business owner. And at the time I call myself Desert Woman Consultancy.
4: Okay.
5: That was my first name I registered. But my partner told me, don't call yourself that. Your name is what people know you as. That's what they identify with. So
4: is he talking in the background? Is that Wayne in the background?
5: Yes, Wayne's in the background.
4: Come on, Wayne. This is not your interview. Come on, just be quiet there.
3: Hi, Wayne.
4: Come on.
5: Christine Ross Consultancy was born out of that. And I'll tell you what, sisters, I haven't looked back. It was probably the best decision I ever made.
4: What year was that, wow. Chris?
5: 2015 I started.
3: So this is about being observant about what opportunities present themselves when something goes bust or something changes in your environment and you have to pivot, hey, and go, what's needed in this space? So you obviously came up with an idea. How did that evolve? What did you say, my business is going to be this because of?
5: Well, I knew what I was good was delivering training because for 35 years I'd done that and it just meant going out and branching out. So the first program I developed was called Ways of Working with Aboriginal People and it was focused on the workplace, making sure workplaces were culturally safe for our mob, teaching companies how to recruit when they're recruiting Aboriginal people, what they need to be aware of. The history that I share is not Noongar history. I say I leave that for them to do. This is their country. I do the generic history of Aboriginal people across Australia. I talk about my mother's stolen generation story, but it's about things that a lot of Wadjalas don't know about us and working with us and, you know, all that partnership stuff.
4: It's so fascinating how you should say that it was almost accidental because I sort of found myself in that situation as well, starting my own business just through recommendation of a friend. I hadn't thought about it independently and I had no idea how to run a business. But now that, you know, I mean, you've been running it longer than me. Obviously, you're in it now for 11 years, Chris. But when you get a taste of that freedom of business, you can't really go back. But having said that, your background in teaching prepared you, was that platform that really gave you the skills and the tools and the network to launch into that next space. So there's a lesson and there's a learning here for your other young people when we're encouraging them as well. When you go into this space, think about you're not starting from scratch, you're starting from experience. So you're starting from a point where you actually know stuff and you can bring stuff into the picture to give a good cultural insight about how things can happen in a better way. But in your work, Chris, do you feel like that you could be activated even more? Because I'm feeling like we're not fully activated to our full potential.
5: Oh, look, we know the risk we take, Tash. When we set up our own businesses, everything comes back to financials. You know, we've all left jobs where you get paid every fortnight, every month, etc. And then all of a sudden you're out in the big world and there's no guarantees of picking up work sometimes. So it is a bit of a risk. But right now, like when I started 11 years ago, there wasn't the support that's there right now. So the Wildleach Hub Foundation runs a lot of programs about starting businesses from A to Z, and they're fabulous. They get Robert Miles in to deliver the program. I mean, all of us, you and I and Mitch, we didn't just land where we are right now. We had a whole career before that.
4: Yes.
5: And all of that came to fore in running your own business. Look, I look back on particularly the events that I've done over probably 30 years and across Australia. When I was still in the NT Department of Education, and we had a lot of Aboriginal educators, and the first conference I ever organised was called Aboriginal Education Through Aboriginal Eyes, and it was just for Aboriginal educators, whether they were principals, teacher aides, AIEOs, whatever they were doing in the school. And it was a really interesting time because our Wadjila colleagues found it very hard to accept that they weren't actually invited into the room because we didn't need them in the room. We have a voice to tell our stories. And we ran that conference for a couple of years in Darwin, Alice Springs, Bachelor, and it was so successful because for the first time many of our mob had their voices heard. And then the other one was the one I already mentioned, Yiprinya Festival, which attracted 35,000 people. And I look at visions from there, and a lot of those mob have passed away, particularly our lead singers. So in life, you know, there's been a lot of successes. I've been very fortunate to be in positions where I've been involved in a lot of those events.
4: Chris, there's not enough understanding, I don't think, out there more broadly about the importance of Aboriginal people just getting together with Aboriginal people. They don't understand that so many of us are still on a healing journey, and that's our safe space, just sitting with our own mob, even if it's a mob from other side of Australia, because there's a shared history, you know, from colonisation and the impacts, because that impact has sort of, you know, been very similar, experienced in a very similar way. It's manifested the same similar, you know, kinds of things across a nation. So that's really important. But for you now, what are some of the things that you're doing in your business that you feel really, I know you do wrap plans, for example, you know, and the training. What are the things, because your business is not just generating money for yourself, it's actually a way for you to educate, inform, bring people around the table in a way that's very free, open, safe, to say any questions can be asked here in a respectful way, and we'll educate and talk and have a shared, you know, conversation and dialogue between one another. What are you enjoying the most in your business?
5: Connecting with our mob. I'm facilitating an emerging leaders program for KNAC, the Kalka Nyabali mob from up north. So they come down here and I'll go up to Port Hedland and just being with them on their journey as the next generation of leaders for their mob. So in the next week, I just did Black Coffee yesterday. I'll do KNAC's program on Monday. And then on Wednesday next week, I've got a workshop called Finding Your Voice. Because us three, we're all good talkers. We can get that microphone and talk good ways. But for a lot of our mob, they find it really nervous being holding a mic, talking into it. Yes. So I've decided we're going to run these free workshops. And it's all about teaching them skills of public speaking. So I co-facilitate that with one of our best speakers across Australia, a guy called Dante St. James. And that's become really popular because it's helping our mob. But I'm evaluating a program for a local Aboriginal organisation here. I'm going to go over to NAM in October and talk to the Australian Psychological Mob about working with Aboriginal people, talking to the doctors at Charlie Gardner's Hospital about what happens when Aboriginal people come through your doors and their experience from personally dealing with it to interviewing our mob. So it's really varied, and I honestly don't always know what's going to come across my desk as in requests. But I do a lot of work in helping companies implement their RAPs. I've stopped writing them now, but I do still sit on a lot of RAP committees.
3: So your work, I mean, you know, we use the term consultancy, but really you're a builder of bridges. That's what you're doing, right? You're building bridges between people who know something and people who don't know something they need to know. Do you find that enjoyable? Like what is the most enjoyable aspect of when you're working with an entity, you know, whether it's corporate level or community level, what sparks you? What lifts you up?
4: Because let's be frank, it can be exhausting to do that all the time.
5: Oh, trust me, sisters, it is. And, you know, after the referendum, I didn't want to deliver ways of working with Aboriginal people ever again. I was like, I'm done. I've spent most of my lifetime educating modulars about us, and then we end up with results like that. So that had been my bread and butter, but I didn't want to do it anymore. Because you go, you know what's the point? I love when people really listen to us, Mitch, and they get what we're saying. And it's through hearing our stories, our lived experiences, it's the respect that they give us. And you sort of hope in their lives it changes something. And for our young ones, when I did the National NAIDOC conference here last year, it was, you know, remember the theme was the next generation. And it's hearing our young people telling their stories, because all of us need to start handing the baton over to the next generation. So we're preparing them for that journey to come. And I tell you what, those young people, they just blew us away, because most of them were under 30 and you go, holy moly, look what they've done. And it's more the challenges they faced and to still be here, because a lot of them had journeys that you don't want to know about.
4: So interesting. You go, Mitch.
3: Keep going. No, I just wanted to touch base on something when you're saying finding your voice, you know, finding our voices. One of the things that I always notice about our mob, they actually, and this is a funny thing, and I think we need to work on it, and they don't like the sound of their voices, first of all. And it's getting them used to their voice so that they can then use it as that tool for communicating an important message. And people go, oh, I don't like the sound of my voice. No, get over it. Get over it. We are a myriad and a symphony of voices, and we all work together. So if we can help our new speakers, our new, you know, young leaders coming up to say, your voice is fine. It sounds okay. Yeah. You're a little bit croaky right now, but you've got to find that nice wine voice. And I think it's something that, you know, we should be doing in our workshops when we're teaching people to be public speakers. It's to learn to love their voice.
4: And that's, you know, that's what you're doing there, Chris, with giving people the confidence to be public speakers. Because people are powerful in being able to speak for themselves too, you know, to say, oh, this is wrong or this has to be done in a better way. I've always been one for change. I'm not a status quo happy with this as it is. I've never been that way. And sometimes you can be coined as a troublemaker for being that person who's like, I don't accept this as normal or right, you know? Whereas a lot of our people too haven't found that confidence to speak because they're meek and mild and they're very agreeable, this trait of being agreeable all the time. You know, and I was just talking to a friend yesterday. We were going for an early morning walk, and I just said, look, this softly, you know, compromise approach all the time, I haven't seen effectiveness of that.

0: getting better outcomes. Me and Mitch were just looking yesterday at closing the gap. We're 20 years in, we're nowhere. So tell me what's going on. So one thing, like, Chris, is like across Australia, we have like a lot of people talking about the $1 billion Indigenous spend. You know, but but do they understand that mostly white people are making the decisions on where those billions of dollars are being spent?
1: Do they
0: they don't understand? We're getting you know, criticized for this, and but who's the decision maker, people?
1: Yep, you're absolutely right. And I must say, Tash, you're an excellent public speaker. You know, every time you get up there and speak, it's always on point. I always love listening to you because your speeches are always powerful. But you're right, we need to build that confidence in our mob. But also, having said that, we've had a number of conferences. They've just exploded, Aboriginal conferences across Australia, and that's fantastic because you look at who's speaking and you go, great, yep, okay. I always do truth telling whenever I do talks, and I'm like, I can't be true to myself and tell you everything's hunky-dory because it's not. So I will stand before you, whether that means I get a gig again with that company, it's neither here nor there. In that moment, I'll be telling the truth. This is how it is for Aboriginal people, and there's no, well, we hope we can change it one day. So that is really important, and we make no apologies for it, absolutely never. We've got to use our voice when we've got a platform, and even when I'm doing the introduction, like yesterday at Black Coffee, you've got an audience of 70 people sitting there from all different backgrounds, and it's that moment that you go, okay, I'm going to say some truths here about what's happening with our mob.
0: Yeah.
1: So you've got to pull it out when you've got that opportunity.
2: When you look back at the history of the development of Aboriginal people in business in the economic space outside of organisations, like, you know, literally business people, Aboriginal people, and, you know, we said that was kind of like the marker for self-determination, because you're sitting at the top, you're making the decisions for yourself in and out every day, 24/7, and you're making the decisions for you, your family outcomes, and the ripple effect that goes back to the community. Have we attacked that correctly? Do we have a long way to go? What's your feeling? Like, if you was to do a summary and look back and a review so far, are we going okay?
1: A lot better than we have ever done before. As you both know, they've got the big Supply Nation Connect conference. For the very first time, it's coming to the West. And I look at a lot of Aboriginal businesses showcasing there. Some of them have had really interesting journeys. Some of them, no problem at all. They've got to where they want to be, etc. You look at someone like Amanda Healy, who's just started her own Aboriginal airline in Australia that's never been done before, ever.
0: She might have to be celebrate, next guest.
1: You celebrate successes like that. I'll just, Amanda Healy is one of my mentors, and she has sponsored literally every event I've ever done. And so when our mob give back like that, then it's always appreciated. I also mentioned, answer to that, I've come across our mob who were in JVs, joint ventures with Wadjula companies, and things have gone belly up and they've had to pivot and start all over again. They learned a lot of lessons through that experience, but it didn't stop them with the eye on the ball about what they wanted to achieve. I work with a lot of Aboriginal women in particular, because again, most of us are sole traders. And when I see how we have persevered, we never give up, and the talent and the incredible, you know, achievements, but also the diversity of businesses we're doing, and you go, wow, that's what it's all about. So we'll be celebrating, you know.
0: That's so exciting. Actually, I'm surprised that I sort of only learned about that just recently. That might have been something that I would have liked to have gone to. But I'll tell you what I was at a couple of months ago, which is the Indigenous Business Forum that one of our chambers hosted in Broome. And we haven't had something like that in the Kimberley. And it got me thinking about, you know, working with other Indigenous people and the chambers as well, of course, that are here, to put on something, a national conference about business, because we need to honestly talk about how do our mob get it more involved in the business space. We're a very small, tiny percentage of the business community in the Kimberley, even though we're a big portion of the population.

0: you know?
1: Yeah.
0: And so we need to really give a lot of time, energy, and space and be very deliberate about our actions here. And things, good things don't just happen by chance, Chris. They happen because we are intentional. We make those things happen. We are very conscious about what we're doing. We set targets within our organizations. And if we don't do that, it'll never be achieved. You know, but Dion had spoken at that conference, who's like a friend to yours. And I think he was sharing actually about you and what an inspiration that you were to him as well in his journey of being in business. You know, and I just think about how important it is that we have those role models and people who go before us and people who support us. There's no value that can be put on allies and friends and mentors and encouragers, because the power of, you know, words have power.
1: They certainly do. Dion's had an incredible journey. I'm very proud of him. He's like a second son. And he was in Aboriginal business long, creating designs and shoes and the works, long before many of the mob that are around right now. So he was one of the early ones, and he stuck with it and has great products. For him growing up in Darwin, his mum's my best friend, and he had all the Aboriginal teachers were his role models.
0: Yes.
1: So that's why he always gives that acknowledgement, which is lovely. Yeah, no, look, I couldn't do what I do without my mentors. Again, particularly Aboriginal women who've helped me on my journey. They've been often business owners themselves. They've been able to share words of wisdom and tips of the trade and all of that. But I keep going back to that book that Robert Miles did called From Six Seasons, and you can put that up, because when I read it, I was like, damn, I wish I had this when I started, because I rolled into this without any training at all. You know, we just became business owners overnight.
0: Yeah.
1: So you've had to rely on people giving you that advice, and thankfully they did and still do. And I now deliver that to other people through different ways, through Black Coffee, through the Murrah program, Tash, that you and I have done. And you should have been coming down, because we've got an alumni gathering.
0: Ah, but tell us about Robert Miles. What is the Six Seasons? What's that?
1: That's the name of his company, Six Seasons Connect. So he delivers the training at the Walich Foundation to Aboriginal people wanting to start their own business. But if you go to his website, he will have there the resource. He's brought out two books, and a heck of a lot of research has gone into it about how you start a business when you're an Aboriginal person. So it is quite literally a brilliant production, a brilliant resource. Yes.
0: Okay. Yeah. I'm going to have to look that up.
2: All right.
0: One of the things, Chris, that I sort of see that is so important in business for those people out there that want to go into that space is the importance of networking with other people outside your community. And I often see you at various events, conferences and the like, and I think that is very much aiding you, correct, to be a person in business. Can you just speak to that for a second?
1: Yeah, look, I couldn't do what I do without the support, particularly of the sisterhood, but all the events that I go to, because there's a takeaway from every single one of them. I don't ever have to chase work, because work comes to me, because people know who I am and what I do, and they know they're going to get whatever quality program I'm going to give to them. And that makes a difference. Your reputation precedes you, and we are our brand. We are the brand. And so you're out there delivering, influencing in a really good, positive way. And, opportunities then flow from that.
0: Yeah. So good, eh? Really good. Do you know that our time's up? We have been yarning for half an hour. We could talk all day, couldn't we, Chris?
1: Yes. You know, it's been really great yarning with you two. You're like my favourite people.
0: Thank you so much, Chris. You're doing a wonderful job down there. Continue the good work and the advocacy, and really appreciate you taking some time out of your busy schedule. So thank you.
1: Yeah, it's all right. I've enjoyed it.
3: Yeah, and the same note, I just love watching what you do. It inspires me still, you know. We're never too old or have been in the game too long to not be inspired by another person of our community. I love it. Thank you for what you do.
0: Wonderful.
1: That's all right. And I love the feedback that you give me on there, Mitch. You know, always encouraging. So thanks for that. Yeah. All right, sisters, have a great day.
0: You
1: and
0: too.
1: I'll see you next.
0: Thank
1: all
0: you.
3: Right. Okay.
0: Bye.
1: Bye.
3: Galio.

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8: DBY, we got the sounds.

Yeah, there was considerable long way to the top after we won the grand final on Wednesday. Next song is Al Jackson's Gone Country.

Yeah, it was Bon Jovi, Living on a Prayer. That song, I know I didn't play the song yesterday because I was in Broome. Because everybody be the designated drinker today, so here's the request. It's Alan Jackson with George Strait, designated drinker.

Yeah, Dries. Alan Dex with Destiny Drinker and next song is Request Goes to Moped. Jail here, the listening call of Futurum up, so here's the request. It's Elvis Presley with Jailhouse Rock.

Yeah, well, I'll just give a little bit of that song you're going to ask. Well, a fit from up here, because we all live by town back there. Magalian Yelputa, we all remember going in Wanu town now. So, hey, it's fit to spread the hometown.

Yeah, there was Fisher Express with the hometown. And they're just going to go to the Fisher over here. They're going to go back home. Next song is Ellen Jackson, but I don't even know your name.

Yeah, there were God Brooks was standing outside the fire night song as Rick got a little up there. If they're listening, I don't want them to leave the heart back to Fitzroy, but they're always following up everywhere in every town, so here's the request. It's what we've been Fitzroy crossing.

Yeah, then you can go to the future map, yeah. And then you want to be band with future crushing. Next song, you can go to the lover boy out there, or the lover boy if they're listening in. So here's the request. It's the Leslie Edwards with the lover boy.

Yeah, there is a crack or a lover boy out there if they're listening in. And that was the Les Ladyboy with the lover boy. Next song is Sergio with Boom Busted.

Yeah, no, it's Segwit, Bombastic. And my last song for the day, Derby, is Peter Andre and Mysterious Girl. Hope you guys enjoyed my show today, Derby. Thanks for having me. Have a wonderful day and hear me tomorrow, same, hear me Friday, same place, same time.

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and Coldplay Clocks kicking off the Muddy Waters show today. 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Stay locked into 6DBY 97.9 FM. Big afternoon to the Fitzroy crew as well. Hope you're all doing great. Hope you enjoyed the Scutter pop-up fashion and parade market that happened yesterday in Fitzroy at the Fitzroy River Lodge. So, the boys and girls put on a real show there yesterday. Big thanks to Mara Wara Wara and all the crew and everybody involved with that. Putting on a great show yesterday. I hope the crew in Fitzroy absolutely enjoyed that. It's 5 minutes past 12. Unfortunately, no news at the top of the hour there, folks. But coming up and the next top of the hour, we should have some National Indigenous Radio Service news for you. This is the Muddy Waters Show. Brad Shadforth with the Fitzroy crew for an hour up until 1. And for the rest of the listeners, I'll be with you right up until 3 o'clock this afternoon every Monday to Friday here on 6DBY 97.9 FM. Right now, got the weather for you. Yes, the Kimberley District forecast for the rest of today. Wednesday, sunny across the Kimberley, winds northeast to southeasterly, 25 to 35 kilometres an hour. Max temperatures, 32 for Broome today, 33 for Lumberdina, 35 for Bidjadenga and Kalumburu, 36 for good old Derby Town. Expecting a minimum of 22 tonight. Halls Creek, 37, 38 for Wyndham, Kununurra and Argyle up in the East Kimberley, and still Fitzroy Crossing with the scorcher today, 40 for Fitzroy. Sunrise at 5:35 a.m. in the morning. Yep, it's that sun. Yep, she's getting up earlier. Stretching it back out to longer days and shorter nights. That's why it's warming up, folks, because we got longer days. More time for that sun to be up to warm things up. So sunrise at 5:35 a.m. Don't forget to slip, slop and slap as we head into the wet season. And it only gets hotter, as you can see, by 40 for Fitzroy Crossing today. They lucky they got the water park there. Derby Town, we need a water park. Come on, Shire. Anybody else interested in throwing some bucks in? Let's get us a water park, man, for the kids here. Because Derby Town really heats up as well. We're baking on the edge of a marsh. We need a water park. Come on, folks. And sunset. Why don't you go and talk to Kununurra Shire and how they got their water park? Would love to have a water park here as well. Come on, you kids. Go and humbug all the Shire mob and say, we want a water park. Sunset at 5:41 p.m. this afternoon. For those folks interested in getting a good pic of the sunset, one of the best sunsets here in the whole wide world. Especially if you're on the local Derby Jetty, which was showing absolutely lovely green-blue water yesterday. And Unks, Mr. Joey Kitching, put up a lovely little bit of video footage yesterday. He was out there looking at that lovely neap-tide water where that lovely greeny-blue loves to bubble up through the brown. And every now and again, Derby Town, yeah, we get blue water. So, yeah, on those neap tides, it always happens. So never say Derby don't have blue water. Mr. Joey Kitchen got the video proof on Derby Community Notice Board on Facebook. He's got the proof. And fire danger for those folks around and out and about through this beautiful country. The fire danger is moderate around most of the Kimberley, although it is rated high along the North Kimberley and the Kimberley inland northern areas. So be very careful out there when lighting camping and fishing fires. Make sure you put them out properly. Dump a big bucket of water on it. Carry a couple of garbage bags with you as well. Take your rubbish home with you. Keep this country beautiful. Fisher Peoples, moon phase, full moon on Sunday, the 27th of September. And tide times for today, Wednesday. It is the 23rd of September today, folks. 8.3 meter high at 12:21 p.m. So it'll be full tide very soon at 12:21. It'll be 8.3 meter high, full. And then, of course, it'll sit that way for a couple of hours. And then at about 2:21, just after 2 o'clock, it'll get on the turn and start rolling back out for a 3.6 meter low at 7 o'clock tonight. So should make for some good fishing today. Hope you caught the incoming tide. Be a good chance to get out there right now and see how the tide is looking, to see if you if it's worthy chucking a crab pot or a line in, or flicking a couple of lures around at the moment, because she would be full. And be good to get out there on that
outgoing tide, because that's when the fish will get back on the bite. See how lucky you are then. So there you go. That's the weather and the tide times for you today. Good luck if you're heading out fishing. Time to get back into the music. We've got a bit of Poison, Alice Cooper coming up next. Some Destiny's Child as well. Stay tuned. We've got some great listening music coming your way.

0: Are you interested in joining a run club? 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

0: Styles should say my name.
1: Yeah, Destiny's Child, jumping, and it was absolutely jumping yesterday afternoon, evening over in Fitzroy at the Fitzroy River Lodge for the Scutter 26. Yes, Mara Wara Wara. We just would like to put a heartfelt thank you out to the Fitzroy Valley community for supporting Scutter 26. We can't wait to share the photos and the videos with you, so stay tuned. And I tell you what's already being put up is absolutely amazing, and I wish I was there yesterday. So a big thank you to everybody involved with making that great event happen in Fitzroy Crossing, Scutter 26. Of course, Scutter means, you know, like deadly or, you know, Scutter girls, Scutter boys, just basically in, oh, what would you call it, pidgin English. Basically, well, you know, everybody makes up their own lingo. And, just our way of saying you're a deadly bloke or a deadly girl. You're too good. You're nyalain. You're deadly. You're scutter. That kind of goes. That's what it means. So, to have the young girls and young boys strut their stuff on the runway and absolutely showcase some great indigenous, clothing and designs. And those folks that, make it all and help promote an absolute great event and some great local indigenous designers and, creative mob. So to promote it all in our very own area, Fitzroy Crossing, what an amazing, amazing event. Also, something else coming up in Fitzroy and right across the West Kimberley as part of the Government of Western Australia Mental Health Commission. Big thank you to them for making this a possible. It is West Kimberley 2026 FASD Prevention with Communities. Now, we're going to have events happening in Fitzroy Crossing on the 19th of October, here in Derby on the 21st of October, and over in Broome on the 23rd of October. They will be one-day workshops, and they will be tackling issues like introduce fetal alcohol spectrum disorder as

0: 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This is Fitzroy Crossing, 19th of October, Derby, 21st of October, and Broome, 23rd of October. One-day workshops, and they'll be happening right across the West Kimberley. So lock those dates and times in now. 22 minutes past 12.
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Blues Brothers for you this afternoon. And, of course, the movie of the same name, The Blues Brothers, John Belushi and the other fella. Timeless classic, timeless classic. One of the greatest movies of all time ever. Haley Jensen back in there kicking some country for us. Giddy up, cowboy. Big good afternoon to Auntie Michelle over in Fitzroy Crossing there. Scrap metal, Uncle Willie for us. Some great indigenous music from this part of the region, 26 minutes away from 1 o'clock. And just letting everybody know that the Shire of Derby West Kimberley got an ordinary council meeting coming up on Thursday, the 24th of September. So that's tomorrow, Thursday, at 11 a.m. And it'll be happening in Fitzroy at the Karayilli Adult Education Centre. The agenda for the meeting can be found on the Shire's website, sdwk.wa.gov.au. And, happening in Fitzroy at the Karayilli Adult Education Centre. The next ordinary council meeting for the Shire happening tomorrow at 11 a.m. Time for the road report. Good afternoon, folks. Got the road report for you today. For anybody travelling around this beautiful part of the country, please stay safe on the Great Northern Highway around Bidjadenga. If you're heading down into the Pilbara or the Pilbara back up into the Kimberley, there's some reseal works going on. Speed reductions with lane closures and temporary traffic signals. Exercise extreme caution. That work ongoing until Saturday, the 26th of September. Also at the Stanley Rest Area on the Great Northern Highway around Bidjadenga, that rest area is closed for upgrades, so you need to use the Goldwire Rest Area 40 kilometres north, and that work ongoing until Wednesday the 30th of September. On the Great Northern Highway at Willair, there's Gabion Mattress installation still going on. Speed reductions with lane closures, exercise caution, that work ongoing until Wednesday the 30th of September. Heading up Halls Creek Way, Tanami Road upgrades, traffic management will vary, exercise extreme caution, that work ongoing until Thursday the 31st of December. And on the Duncan Road, 13 kilometres south of Halls Creek, road upgrades going on as well. Lane closures with speed reduction, sidetracks as necessary. Please exercise caution on the Duncan. That work ongoing until the end of the year as well. On the Great Northern Highway at Nellie Spring Creek, 50 kilometres north of Halls Creek, floodway replacement going on. Sidetracks, speed reductions, exercise caution, that work ongoing until Thursday, the 31st of December, end of the year as well. And on the Great Northern Highway, just up from Nellie Spring Creek, about 10 kilometres up, there's an unnamed creek. 60 kilometres north of Halls Creek, floodway replacements going on there as well, sidetracks and speed reductions. Please exercise caution, that work ongoing until the end of the year as well. And lastly, on the Victoria Highway, between 30 to 45 kilometres west of Kununurra, there's some culvert extensions going on, temporary traffic signals with speed reductions. Please exercise caution, that work ongoing until Friday the 18th of December 2026. Please consult the Main Roads WA map and the DFS map before travelling anywhere, and stay safe.

0: That one from the Despicable Me 2 soundtrack, none other than Pharrell Williams. Atomic Kitten, the tide is high. It surely is here in Derby Town. The tide is absolutely full. Yep, what do we have? What do we have? What do we have? We have a 8.3-meter high right now in Derby Town. It'll be full right up until... it'll be sitting full right now up until about just after 2 o'clock, folks, before it starts to get on the turn and start running on back out, which is a good time to flick a line out. And, I've seen the Derby Jetty Queen posting her line-throwing skills out there on the Derby Jetty. Yep, she was swinging that line and throwing it out over the jetty. Yeah, got a good line throwing style there. A Derby Jetty Queen, of course she would. She's the best. She catches all the big stuff there off the jetty. Man, I don't know how she does it, man. I don't know how she does it. She's got a special spot, and she just rips out, you know, big yellow, they got three different names. You can call them what? Dewey's. You can call them what else they call them. There's about three different names for those types of fish, but she pulls... I don't know how she does it. She's absolutely amazing. She got the luck, that woman. Somebody been singing her fishing line, but anyway, moving right along, folks. I got a bit of news for Fitzroy Crossing before they head back into their normal programming, and it's all in regards to this one from the National Indigenous Times, published by NIT, Giovanni Torre, on August the 24th at the end of last month, folks. So very, very important news for Fitzroy Crossing. It's in regards to the night space, and 2 years on, a Fitzroy Crossing success story. And it's been such a success story, the night space and Fitzroy Crossing. They need to roll that out right across the Kimberley, I reckon, maybe into the Pilbara as well. An Aboriginal-led and run youth program has been delivering extraordinary results in Fitzroy Crossing for 2 years and could serve as a model to communities across the country. Very true. Very true. I wholeheartedly say they need to model this model. The Marawarawara Aboriginal Corporation's night space offers activities, games, support, conversations, and a cooked meal in the remote Kimberley town of Fitzroy Crossing. Marawarawara notes that before the night space opened in Fitzroy Crossing in early September back in 2024, there was a large number of street present disengaged young people, a high number of stolen vehicles, widespread antisocial behavior by youth, and actual fear in the community. In the 2 years since, there has been a remarkable decrease in crime in the town, with WA police data showing a 50% fall. The Marawarawara Aboriginal Corporation said the change is particularly evident in the decrease in stolen cars, which are almost exclusively stolen by youth. The genesis of the night space came from young people telling the Marawarawara Aboriginal Corporation night patrol staff they wanted somewhere to go at night where they could be safe and engage with their friends. The corporation created the model, which is community-led and driven, trauma-informed, and not punitive, and a consistent 7 nights a week service. And that is the most important part. It needs to be a consistent. That's your most important word there. Consistent. It needs to be a consistent 7 nights a week service. That is why that model is so successful, I reckon. That's your key words there. Consistent 7 nights a week service. The Marawarawara night space is a place to connect and belong. And those kids now feel like there's a place where they can connect and belong. We opened our doors on the 2nd of September 2024, and the kids have come in droves. At the 31st of July 2026, we have engaged 952 young people and had 30,312 individual interactions and served over 55,000 meals. Our busiest nights, 100 young people come through the service. In the last 10 weeks, our average per night is 70 plus. organizers told the National Indigenous Times. Mara Awara Awara Aboriginal Corporation said the strengths of the night space are that it meets basic needs, provides a calm and relaxing environment, promotes connection, belonging, and respectful relationships, provides recreational activities, keeps them busy. That's what kids need. They need to be kept busy. And it has a 50% local Indigenous workforce. The service is funded by the Mara Wara Wara Aboriginal Corporation and the WA Justice Department's Kimberley Juvenile Justice Strategy, and is also supported by the Lidl Group, an Indigenous business which provides $200 worth of food every week. They provide the beef so they can feed those kids. Good on you, Lidl. Mara Wara Wara Aboriginal Corporation Head of Community Programs, Nicola Angle, told National Indigenous Times the night space has become the heart of the community and a model of best practice in youth connection and engagement across Australia. I think every town should have one, she said. The night space has become much more than an immediate response service and a safe place for kids to go at night. We are changing children's lives, one child at a time. We are incredibly proud of what we have built so far and can't wait to celebrate our second anniversary and this important milestone with our kids, community, and stakeholders. Now, earlier this month, September the 2nd, marks 2 years of the night space they've been running. Mara Wara Wara is building for the future with a $3 million upgrade to facilities funded by the WA government and completed next month in time for the second anniversary celebrations, creating partnerships and collaborations in health, the arts and fashion to build the capacity and capability of our young people, the organization has said. How about that for a great success in Fitzroy Crossing?
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0: Teddy Swim's Bad Dreams taking us out into the news, where we'll have the National Indigenous Radio Service news, thanks to the NIRS, the weather and the tide times. For the folks in Fitzroy, great to have your company. 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

0: heading out of Derby? Well, you can still tune in to...
1: Police drone trial in Moree extended and Rubik's Cube record falls. Hi, Rhianna Patrick with the NIRS News. Indigenous residents in the northwest New South Wales town of Moree say police drone use is an overreach. New stats from the Bureau of Crime Statistics and Research shows that the crime rate in the town is falling. Despite that, the New South Wales government has extended its drone trial from 6 months to 2 years. Gomeroi man Ian Brown is from Just Reinvest New South Wales. He says he'd rather see police building better relationships with the community.
2: It's about how we actually work together better to ensure that, you know, community safety is at the utmost, but then also supporting the most vulnerable within a community who are interacting with these systems to really be able to achieve better outcomes for themselves, you know, and how we support that, not how we direct that, but how we actually, you know, take the lead from what they want in terms of better investment, you know, increased support to really be able to address any of those underlying drivers to incarceration.
1: The Queensland Premier needs to get on board with the Thriving for Kids program. That's the message from the federal NDIS Minister, Mark Butler.
3: I can't imagine a Queensland government that for the next 15 months would sit on its hands and pretend it does not have a very serious obligation to follow the rest of the country and to frankly implement commitments that the Premier made at the National Cabinet meeting earlier this year to do this.
1: Minister Butler there on the ABC. Queensland is the only state that hasn't signed up for the program, which starts next Thursday. The program is an NDIS alternative for children 8 and under with autism and mild to moderate developmental delays. The drowning of a 9-year-old boy in the Northern Territory is being investigated by police. Authorities say the boy entered a drain pipe at the Katherine Low Level Nature Reserve late yesterday afternoon and didn't resurface. His body was found by NT police divers in the early hours of this morning. To news overseas, and a right-wing US influencer known for looks maxing has been charged with rape and drug offences. Clavicula is known online as the face of the extreme male appearance trend. The 20-year-old, whose real name is Braden Eric Peters, has been accused of plying a teenager with alcohol and having sex with her when she couldn't consent. The lawsuit alleges the incident took place in May last year at his family's Cape Cod house. In May this year, the influencer was sentenced to 6 months probation for shooting a dead alligator in Florida during a live stream. A 6-year-old Chinese girl has become the only female Cuba in the world to average a time under 4.5 seconds. Speed Cuba Leon broke the women's world 3x3x3 Rubik's Cube record twice in 3 days at a World Cube Association event. Leon first broke the record with an average of 4.52 seconds, followed up with a 4.27 seconds at two competitions in China. The young competitor has mastered more than 1,300 Rubik's Cube solving algorithms, which sees her train up to 3 hours a day with the Rubik's Cube. To sport, and in rugby league, the health of Penrith star Nathan Cleary isn't distracting the Newcastle Knights ahead of Sunday's NRL preliminary final in Sydney. The Panthers halfback has a stress-related injury in his foot. Newcastle centre Dane Gagai has told the ABC most players are managing injuries at this stage of the season.
4: For us, it's about, I guess, focusing on ourselves and not thinking who's injured or who's doing what, because we've got no control on what happens on their end. The only thing we can control is what we do, and we've got to make sure we get our game right, because we all know what Penrith are capable of.
1: To AFL, and more roster spots for Indigenous players will be introduced in the AFL and AFLW next season. Each club will have an additional rookie list spot designated for Aboriginal and Torres Strait Islander players. There are 66 Indigenous players in AFL squads this year, while 22 in the AFLW. Still on AFL news, and the Brisbane Lions are appealing an AFL tribunal decision against Lachie Neale in a final bid to clear the player before Saturday's grand final. Last night, the AFL tribunal rejected the club's appeal to have Neale's striking penalty reduced from 1-game suspension to a fine. The hearing will be held tomorrow afternoon. And that's the latest NIRS news. You can follow us on Facebook, LinkedIn and Instagram. If you've got news you want to share with us, let us know by dropping us an email at news@nirs.org.au.
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5: Got the weather for you. Kimberley District forecast for the rest of today, Wednesday, the 23rd of September. It's sunny across the Kimberley. Winds northeast to southeasterly, 25 to 35 kilometres an hour. Max temperatures, Broome 32 today, 33 for Lumbardina, 35 for Bidjandenga and Kalumburu. Derby 36 today, expecting a minimum of 22 tonight. Halls Creek 37, Wyndham, Kununurra and Argyle up in the East Kimberley 38 and a top of 40 for Fitzroy Crossing. Scorcher today, sunrise at 5:35 a.m. Don't forget to slip, slop and slap as we head into the wet season. Hat, sunnies and sunscreen if you're out in the sun, folks. Carry that bottle of water around with you as well. Stay hydrated. Sunset at 5:41 p.m. Mr. Joey Kitching-Unks took a beautiful picture of some fires burning on the other side of the peninsula there the other day on the Real Derby Community Notice Board on Facebook. Great picture, great picture. And fire danger, talking about fires, moderate right across the Kimberley, except the North Kimberley and the Kimberley Inland North areas, which is rated high. So be very careful out there when lighting, camping and fishing fires. Make sure you put it out properly before you leave. And dump that big bucket of water on it. That's the best way to take care of it. And take a couple of garbage bags out with you. Take your rubbish home with you. Keep this country pristine and beautiful. And especially you locals, yep, I'm talking to you as well. Take your rubbish home with you as well. Moon phase, full moon on Sunday, the 27th of September, and tide times for today. Well, it's high tide right now, folks, 8.3 meter high. It was high tide from 12:21 p.m., and it should start running out on getting on the turn at about 2:21 this afternoon. Yep, after 2 o'clock, that tide should turn and start running on out for a 3.6 meter low at 7 p.m. Good luck if you're out there fishing today. Time to get back into the music. This is the second hour of the Muddy Waters Show. Brad Shadforth with you up until 3. Got some Justin Bieber coming up, some Matchbox 20, and the Cat Empire. 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

Derby District High School is now a scooter-free school. No electric scooters on school grounds. Electric scooters are not permitted to be ridden, stored, parked or charged on school grounds at Derby District High School. Western Australian law, what families need to know and age rules. Riders must be legal riding age under WA road rules. Students under the legal age must not ride electric scooters on public roads or paths. Helmets are law. A helmet is mandatory for all riders. And police can fine riders. Fines and other penalties apply for unsafe, illegal or underage riding. No charging at school. For safety reasons, scooters and batteries must not be charged at school. Lithium batteries pose a fire risk if damaged or incorrectly charged. Why are we scooter-free? Student safety, reduced fire risk, and clear supervision and traffic management, and consistent with duty of care obligations. Derby District High School, thank you for helping keep our school safe. 20 minutes past one, and talking about school news, got some more school news for you. This one from Derby District High School, pre-primary meets year four Digitech. Yes, last week the pre-primary students of Derby District High School joined the year fours for a fantastic lesson of learning, sharing, and a little friendly competition. Of course, the year four students have been working hard using Scratch coding to create their very own educational quizzes. How about that? Year fours already learning coding, creating educational quizzes, and this week they had the chance to share their creations with our pre-primary students. After testing out the quizzes, students teamed up to explore some fun educational activities and games on ABC Ya, before finishing with some exciting and very competitive two-player games on the iPad.

RS students and families. Yep, Holy Rosary School Derby would just like to put a call out to families to check out the virtual tour of the Angelico Arts Festival. This year, Ronaldo from Year 5 was an award winner with his amazing boab nut carving. Big congratulations to you, Ronaldo. All our students' work was nominated for the final category, so they would like to acknowledge their great efforts, even though they did not come away with any prize. A huge thank you to Miss Collette for organizing the students' participation in this year's festival, and they look forward to more amazing things for this for next year, 2027. But yeah, all the students' works were nominated in a category. Unfortunately, most of them didn't win, but we did have one winner. Young Ronaldo from Year 5 was an award winner with his amazing boab nut carving. So congrats to Ronaldo. Congrats to all the kids who got their artwork nominated into a final category. Unfortunately, didn't win, but congrats to Ronaldo, who did take out his category in boab nut carving. So Holy Rosary School with some great, great wins and some great experiences there for the kids in the art world. So how deadly is that? Holy Rosary School and Derby District High School always into bigger and better things, making sure their kids experience the big world out there, because it's not just Derby Town. There's a big world out there, and these two schools are very good to at making sure the kids experience the bigger world out there, so they know what's waiting for them when they finish school. 24 minutes past one. Time to hit some sacred ground with Patrick Davies. We got the Sunny Cowgirls coming up. We're going country flirting, and Elvis Presley. He's a little bit of a good luck charm. We need that good luck charm, especially if the Sunny Cowgirl's doing some country flirting. Then we might end up on some sacred ground.

0: much of a good luck charm are you, Mr. Elvis Presley, the king of rock and roll, the shaking pelvis, Elvis, the sunny cowgirls. Yeah, some good old country from her, from the ladies, Country Flirtin', and Patrick Davies back there, Fitzroy Boy. Great song, Sacred Ground, 26 minutes away from 2 o'clock. And, of course, at the top of the hour, I do have lined up for you today. I did a bit of work on some statewide news. I compiled a bit of news from the this week and all last week and the week before, because I was missing for a couple of weeks. So I went back through all the Ngata news, and I took out all the appropriate news items from each one, and I put it all together into one big one. So I've got that lined up for you at the top of the hour for some news. So we got some Ngata statewide news and some of the news items that we're going to be checking out today at the top of the hour at 2 o'clock. We're going to be looking at a leading WA legal service says the state government's housing department is often failing to act on public housing repairs and maintenance unless tenants gets lawyers involved. A new men's shelter has been opened in the remote community of Kalumburu as part of efforts to tackle higher rates of domestic violence. The number of complaints made about the conduct of WA police officers, prosecutions and investigations has more than doubled in the past 3 years, new data reveals. Golden guitar winner, horseman and outback entertainer Tom Curtin is hitting the road again, and this time he's bringing the horses, the working dogs and the brand new country anthem to the Kimberley and the Pilbara. Yep, he's going to be performing in Broome very soon. A Western Australian Children's, the Western Australian Children's Commissioner says a major survey of more than 16,000 WA children and the conditions in the remote public housing shows First Nations children are in dire need of the basics of life. Yeah, for Australia, who thinks it's a first world country, Indigenous people who live out on country are in need of, in dire need of the basics of life. So yeah, how can Australia call itself, you know, a first world country when Indigenous kids out in remote and rural areas are in dire need of basics of life? Wrap your head around that one. Have you ever needed to complain about Western Australian government services but didn't know where to go? That information as well coming up in the Ngata statewide news at the top of the hour at 2 o'clock. So those news items will be covered then. But right now, just a call out to the community from the Shire of Derby West Kimberley. They're putting a call out to the community to donate your old garden equipment. Yes, the Aboriginal Environmental Health Unit are preparing to do a property cleanup kit complete with a trailer and gardening equipment to be used on a referral or community needs basis. Donations are wanted if you have any old lawnmowers not working, whippersnippers, blower vacs, wheelbarrows, hedge trimmers, garden hand tools, chainsaws, working or repairable, rakes, shovels, and other outdoor equipment. They are looking for donations of all those stuff. You can donate it to the Derby Library here in Derby, 31 Clarendon Street. Or if you're in Fitzroy Crossing, you can drop it off at the Nindilangari Shed near the hospital. So there you go. They're looking for donations of gardening, old gardening equipment. So if you've got anything in your yard that you don't use anymore, please make a donation. Here in Derby, you can donate it to the Derby Library, and in Fitzroy Crossing to the Nindilangari Shed near the hospital. So there you go. Just thought I'd let you know and inform you of that. Stay tuned. Couple of quick messages coming your way. We got some Regurgitator, Dire Straits, and some more other stuff coming your way. Some great listening music here on 6DBY. Stay tuned.
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0: Alright, cut. 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
1: Yeah, the Chainsmokers, Closer, featuring Halsey, Regurgitator, Polyester Girl, and Dire Straits with the classic track Romeo and Juliet. 8 minutes away from 2 o'clock, got the Ngara Media News coming up at the top of the hour, weather in the tide times, and I'll be straight back for the last hour of the Muddy Waters Show. Hey, did you know the RSPCA of WA and the Shire of Derby West Kimberley teamed up together to do an RSPCA Community Action Day, second one for Derby Town, and it's happening on Sunday, the 30th of August. Lock in that date and time, 9 to 11 a.m. If you're experiencing financial hardship and finding it difficult to care for your pets, please come on down to the Community Action Day in Derby on Sunday, the 30th of August, 2026 at the Derby Youth Centre from 9 a.m. to 11 a.m. Free health checks for dogs and puppies. 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Swap that choker chain for a humane flat collar, thanks to Rogs. Rogs is a company that does dog stuff. Free pet food for families in financial need, and educational information about pet care and responsible pet ownership, something very, very important that you need to do. If you own a pet, it's not easy owning a pet. It's like having a family member, and you need to put a lot of time, effort, and money into a pet. Dog training advice as well, and free sausage sizzle for everybody that turns up. Got to keep them fed. It's all happening on Derby at the Derby Youth Centre on 10 Hardman Street here in Derby. And don't forget, Sunday, the 30th of August, lock in that day, 9 to 11 a.m., the RSPCA and the Shire of Derby West Kimberley doing a community action day. How deadly is that? All you pet owners, don't forget about that one.
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0: Western Australia. This is Lanisa Donoghue with the Ngarra News. Aboriginal and Torres Strait Islander listeners are warned that the following program may contain stories and voices of people who have passed away. A leading WA legal service says the state government's housing department is often failing to act on public housing repairs and maintenance unless tenants get lawyers involved. The Kimberley Community Legal Service last week released a major report into the state of repairs and maintenance of public housing properties across the region. It found more than 70% of emergency repairs and maintenance requests were not acted on within the 48-hour timeframe. And other problems like mould, plumbing and electrical problems were often left not acted on at all. CEO Matthew Parnie said for many tenants, even after reporting problems to the department, it wasn't until tenants called the legal service for help that the government took action.
1: There would appear to be a pattern of things being done once someone like Kimberley Community Legal Services, either as somebody's lawyer or in our tenant advocacy function, gets involved and assists to report to the department.
0: The department has been contacted for comment. A new men's shelter is opened in the remote community of Kalumburu as part of the efforts to tackle higher rates of domestic violence. The centre will offer support and emergency accommodation once furnished. Local elder Jeremy Cowan says he hopes the centre will produce positive change in the community.
2: We can do that, like help our family and all that, stop people from, you know, violent and all that, because that's not good, you know, for the young ones as they're growing up, they're looking at violence and all that, you know, we need to stop them from doing that.
0: The number of complaints made about the conduct of WA police officers, prosecutions and investigations has more than doubled in the past 3 years, new data reveals. Ngarra Media exclusively obtained WA Ombudsman's data detailing complaints about the WA police force. It shows complaints from the public about the conduct of police officers, investigations and prosecutions has more than doubled in the past 3 years, up from 126 complaints in 2023-2024 to 320 complaints in 2025-2026, or the 12-month end of year this year. The Ombudsman is an independent agency that handles complaints about state government departments, including the police. The Ombudsman's office says the rise in complaints could be due to increased awareness, but also admit it does suggest growing community distrust of WA police officers on the ground. WA police has not responded to Ngarra Media's questions about the rising number of complaints. Golden guitar winner, horseman and outback entertainer Tom Curtin is hitting the road again, and this time he's bringing the horses, working dogs and a brand new country anthem to the Pilbara. His Country Boys, Cowgirls and Horses tour rolls into Peggs Creek Oval in Karratha on October 5th as he makes his way south with a gig in Serpentine already on the books for Saturday, November 14th. The tour shares its name with Tom's latest single, Country Boys, Cowgirls and Horses, a song celebrating rural communities, the animals, the land and the people who look out for one another. Away from the stage, Tom continues his work with Dolly's Dream, spreading an anti-bullying message through his music and his new children's book, Snow Speaks Up.
3: The bullying stopped at the school gate, you know. Got on your bus or you got home and then had a bit of a break. And these days it really follows them home. So on the social media and things. And, yeah, we try to visit as many schools as we can as we travel through the town. Mm-hmm. But, there's so many people suffering.
0: Now Tom is preparing to hit the road for his 11th consecutive national tour, beginning in Kununurra later this month before travelling through Broome and Port Hedland and arriving at Peggs Creek Oval in Karratha on Monday, October 5th. For more information about local mental health charity Dolly's Dream, go to dollysdream.org.au. The Western Australian Children's Commissioner says a major survey of more than 16,000 Western Australian children and the conditions in remote public housing shows First Nations children are in dire need of the basics of life. Recent media coverage of a family of up to 15 children living alone in a South Hedland home have highlighted the deep disadvantage and poor housing many Indigenous children are forced to live with in the Pilbara. Commissioner Dr. Jacqueline McGowan-Jones yesterday released a major report of a survey of over 16,000 WA children and young people, highlighting their physical and mental health needs, giving voice to young people in the nation's only statewide survey on this scale.
4: We have houses where there are significant needs for essential services and for additional work to be done on homes to make them safe. But the children that have been in the media this week and talking about the conditions of the house they're living in South Hedland, that raises real concerns about their health.
0: Have you ever need to complain about Western Australia's government services but didn't know where to go? The WA Ombudsman is touring the Kimberley this week, hosting information sessions in Judgeon, Derby, Broome and Bidjaranga, from concerns about water and power bills to general consumer protection. The Ombudsman can help and make sure the government actually does something about it. For more information, go to ombudsman.wa.gov.au. 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Lenise O'Donoghue, Ngara News.
5: And that's the Ngara News, folks. Welcome to the last hour of the Muddy Waters Show. Got the weather for you. Kimberley District forecast for the rest of today, Wednesday, the 23rd of September. It's sunny across the Kimberley. Winds northeast to southeasterly, 25 to 35 kilometres an hour. Max temperatures, 32 for Broome today, 33 for Lumbardina, Bidjadenga and Kalumburu, 35. Derby Town, 36 today. Expecting a minimum of 22 tonight. And how about that? Derby Town with a lovely little bit of rain yesterday. And I know there were quite a few people outside dancing on the driveway and things like that, enjoying a beautiful rain. And I know there's some Derby residents thinking that was the first rain Derby got, but no, it's not. That's the second rain that we have. So we already two lots of rain in front of Broome for the the Golden Slipper or something like that. Come on, Derby Town, we want to win that back, because Broome won it last year under some very, very, very controversial circumstances, because a whole month of rain gauge readings disappeared for Derby. So that's why Broome won. What happened? Would love to know. We're in front. We've got 2 days worth of, not two full days, but what we had, about 10, 15 minutes of rain yesterday. So that's a nice little downpour for Derby. And that's the second lot of rain we've got. We already had a little bit of a shower. Last month? Yeah. So anyway, moving right along. Halls Creek, 37, Wyndham, Kununurra and Argyle up in the East Kimberley, 38 today, and Fitzroy Crossing with a scorcher of 40. Sunrise at 5:35 a.m., sunset at 5:41 p.m. if you want to get a good pic of the sunset for the social media. And moon phase and tide times, full moon, Sunday the 27th of September. Yep, it'll be bright out on Sunday. And tide times for today, it's a high tide right now, folks, 8.3 metre high tide right now. It was full since 12:21 p.m. and it should start to get on the turn pretty soon and start running on out. Good time to get out there, throw a line in, drop a crab pot in, flick a lure around, and it'll be a 3.6 meter low at 7 p.m. so good luck if you're out there fishing right now.
6: G'day, Troy Cassidaly here. Please stay tuned to the Muddy Waters Show. It's got music for everyone.

fly on my drive to the top. I've been out of shape, thinking out of the box, I'm an astronaut. I blasted off the planet, rock that caused catastrophe, and it matters more because I had it. Now I had, I thought about wreaking havoc on an opposition. Kind of shocking, they want it static with precision. I'm automatic, quarterback, I ain't talking second packet. Pack it up,

You will know about all the stolen, remote, Aboriginal and Torres Strait Islander communities can join in that low-cost essential subsidy scheme. When all the communities join in that scheme, their store can get them all the goods and freight for more cheap one. That saving get past the customer then. That mean everything from a cheap one long their store, long people living in remote communities. You can call them this number to find out more. 1-800-833-570. You can go along at that NIAA website too to search them or look them up food security to find out more. This message been come from that Australian government, Langa Canberra.

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0: I hope you enjoyed that song. We're Wolves of London, a little bit of Warren Zevon for you. Big good afternoon to Azrin, how you doing? And Tory Drake in there doing some country girl stuff. My boots made me do it. Yeah, we're blaming the boots now, accountability. No, I'm joking, ladies. Leave me alone. Warren H. Williams, Clouds Are Rolling. Great song, great indigenous music from a great indigenous man there, Mr. Warren H. Williams. Clouds Are Rolling here on your local indigenous radio station, Larkari. Rightio, 27 minutes away from 3. Did you know that the Derby Chamber of Commerce are having their annual general meeting on Wednesday, the 14th of October, 5:30 p.m. at the Spinifex Hotel Conference Room? All current and prospective members are welcome. Join for an informal sundowner at the Spinifex Hotel following the AGM. Lock those dates and times in Wednesday, the 14th of October, 5:30 p.m. Spinifex Hotel Conference Room, AGM for the Derby Chamber of Commerce. Also, North Regional TAFE, just want to let you know, level up your skills. 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That's 1-300-996-573. And if I scroll around here a little bit, I can now... hopefully I can find the TAFE stuff for you. Also, don't forget, folks, DARS, Derby Aboriginal Health Service, they put out a notice the other day. They will be closed on Monday, the 28th of September. So this Monday coming up, DARS will be closed Monday, the 20th of September, and will reopen on Tuesday, the 29th of September at 9 a.m. Please collect all medications before then. So you got, what's today, Wednesday, today, Thursday, tomorrow, and Friday to collect your medications, folks. So I suggest you do it tomorrow or Friday because they are closed on Monday and will reopen on Tuesday next week. So collect your medications before then. And for any urgent medication, see Derby Pharmacy. If you need medical attention, please attend the Derby Hospital. Most times, DARS clients will have their prescriptions with a Derby Pharmacy, and you pop in and collect your medications from there. That's what I do to get my seizure medication, folks. So, that's how I work it out. What else is there? What else is there? Junior soccer today, Wednesday. Junior soccer, Derby Soccer Club, junior soccer, free ages 5 to 12, 2:30 p.m. to 3:15 p.m. at the Derby District High School, Wednesday the 2nd, the 9th, the 16th, and the 23rd of September. So today is junior soccer day, 2:30 to 3:15. So, you got about half an hour, a little bit more than a half an hour left of soccer here in Derby Town. And also, Derby District High School got an important date coming up, School Development Day. Please be advised that the date for School Development Day has been changed. The previous date was Monday, the 16th of November. It has now changed to Monday, the 23rd of November. It's a student-free day. Please update your calendars and make a note of the new date, and they appreciate your understanding and support working together for the students. Derby District High School, School Development Day, new date, Monday, the 23rd of November. Lock that one in, please.
1: The Luma bus service runs Tuesday and Thursday in school term. They depart Luma at 8 a.m. and later on in the afternoon, depart Derby at 11:30 a.m. For adults, it is $60, with same-day return being $90. 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And finally, for infants, it is $20.
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Only Wanna Be With You, Family Shovel Up Van. How about that? Some great indigenous music, Daydream, and Steppenwolf, Born to Be Wild. 13 minutes away from 3 o'clock. Don't forget, coming up next is OJ the DJ with the Sprouts program. And then we have the Tongue and Groove program, the West Kimberley Regional Prison Men's program, and then Our Voices with Jody Ryder. And then, of course, the lovely Mary G, the beautiful Black Queen of the Kimberley, to finish up the end of the night. Big lineup on a Wednesday, so stay tuned, stay locked in to 97.9 FM. Only got about 13 minutes left of the program. Don't forget that West Kimberley 2026 have got some FASD prevention coming up throughout the communities here in the West Kimberley. Big thanks to the Mental Health Commission and the Government of Western Australia. They'll be in Fitzroy Crossing on the 19th of October, here in Derby on the 21st of October, and in Broome on the 23rd of October. They'll be doing one-day workshops, so don't forget about that one. Alrighty, it's almost my cue to kick it on out of here, folks, but right now, a bit of Post Malone, Better Now.

6 minutes away from 3. OJ, the DJ's in the house, ready to rock and roll. Coldplay, Sky Full of Stars. Yeah, stars everywhere at 6DBY. Post Malone, Better Now. And we've got some Nelly Furtado. All good things come to an end to take us out to the top of the hour. I'll catch you all tomorrow, same time, same place.

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7: Thanks so much, Derby. Have a wonderful Wednesday. Stay hydrated.
8: Yeah, good afternoon. Welcome to Sprouts, everyone. We're back this Wednesday playing you guys, as always, new Australian music for your Wednesday afternoon. Here with myself, OJ. Jack is normally joining, but he is at work this week, so he might be joining later on in the show when he does get signal. I tried ringing him, but it went straight to voicemail, so normally that means he doesn't have service. But anyway, of course, yeah, we're here with Sprouts. Today's show is stacked with some of our favourites, such as we've got Rara Viper. Of course, they put out their new record on Friday. So we got the first track, actually, from that record. It's coming up very soon, actually. We've also got Grace Curran with another one by her. We played her last single about a month or two ago, and, really loved it. So she's back here on the program. We've got Calico City, The Moving Steels, who I feel like we've not heard from in a very long time, and Oscar the Wild as well, which I've been loving those guys at the moment. So, yeah, there's heaps going on here on today's show. Of course, we do have our text line where anyone can send us a message, whether that be a fun fact, inspirational quote, maybe a song that, you know, we haven't yet played here on the show, or a band you want us to really get around. The number to text us is 0483 966 329. The number is 0483 966 329. And it just so happens that we do already have a text on the text line. It's coming from Emma, of course, as she always texts in at the start of the show with a fun fact. And so today's fun fact from Emma is, before they dominated global psychedelic indie rock, Perth's Tame Impala, of course we all love Tame Impala, started as a bedroom project where Kevin Parker would record instrumentals onto old cassette tapes, intentionally then running them through a blown-out car stereo to get their signature hazy lo-fi garage sound before ever playing all their music live. They'd just record it onto the cassette tapes and blow them out to get the sound they wanted. It's pretty cool, though. It's like experimental, really, isn't it? Just, making your bedroom music then. All right, I can't, maybe don't have the money to afford a pedal that would do that for you. Put it in an old car stereo, full volume, and then just record that. That'll work, I suppose. Hey, look, we're going to crack back into the music for this week. We're kicking us off very, very energetically with Anna Lenoe with her new one, Do It, just DJ. So, yeah, that does mean a bit of house music here to kick us off. And as I was talking about as well, we've got Rara Viper with Sister. That's coming off their new album called Rara. This is the first track as well coming off that album. So go check it out. I've listened to it. It's pretty damn cool. Rara have been one of my favorite bands so far this year. So, yeah, always keen on new music by those guys. And then Ruby Hill as well, another great Perth band with their new track Nothing. So stay tuned. This is Sprouts playing you guys brand new Australian music.

0: Yeah, that was a bit of Ruby Who there with Nothing. We also had Ra Ra Viper with Sister and Anna Luneau at the top with Do It. Yeah, some great Aussie music for you Wednesday afternoon here on Sprout with myself, OJ, and Jack. Good afternoon, mate.
1: G'day. Sorry, I missed the first break. I was didn't realise the time and quickly rushed back to the Wi-Fi so I could join in. But what is crack-a-lacking? Got some good tunes coming up for everyone today.
0: Some bloody good tunes, mate. I mean, new Ra Ra Viper, new Ruby Who. Can't complain.
1: Nah, bloody hell. It's a bit of moving stills and the shiv, and we got, yeah, it's all happening over here in Sprouts.
0: That's it. And, like, another cool thing as well about that last song, Ruby Who, the album cover art. I mean, we all know that I love a good cover art. It's done by a local Perth artist called, the Instagram handle is Paint with Remy, and I've actually been seeing a bunch of her videos pop up on the Sprouts Instagram feed. So she basically like does artwork of like, and paints all the Perth bands and the members of the bands. It's pretty cool.
1: That is really cool. Yeah, and it's also good to see bands utilizing some local artists for their cover art and or even just a couple of paintings of the band. That's always good to see. Better than looking at some digitized photos.
0: Better than seeing some AI, that's for sure.
1: Yeah,
0: 100%. There we go again. No, it's really cool. I mean, like the way that I was thinking of it is it's art supporting art, especially local as well, getting local artists to do a band's artwork.
1: Yeah, no, it is. It's really good to see a bit of collaboration between local artists doing different arts but coming together. Love to see it.
0: We might have to hit them up to get her to do a painting of us, mate.
1: Yeah, that's it. I think we're due for a new Sprouts photo.
0: That's it. Oh, mate, we're always due for new photos because we just never take photos. We've tried starting to do it because of Sprouts, but yeah, normally, and it's normally like the worst photos of us as well in the worst possible states.
1: Yeah, we're always in a state, and it's usually like terrible lighting, a couple of beers deep. So it's one day we'll get a good one. That's why painting's not a bad idea. They might capture their good side.
0: You can't stuff that up. As always, we've got our text line open for anyone that does want to send a message in. The number is 0483 966 329. The number again is 0483 966 329. We did get a text in from Kira. It actually came in like just as I was ending out the last talk break. She says, only tuning in for a short stop in Kununurra because she's on her way to Darwin and then on to Cairns. But yeah, nothing I'd rather be listening to than Sprouts. So yeah, hope you enjoy the short stint that you have here on today's show.
1: Love the support, even when you're on the move. Really appreciate it.
0: And Emma as well just texted in, gotta love the Digicam.
1: Oh, yeah. Yeah.
0: Oh, yeah, for the photos, yeah. I was like, what does that mean?
1: No, the Digicam is good. I'm really keen for you to get your film cam going. That'll...

0: 1 second. I will be able to get it in 2 seconds.
1: We're so prepared on this show.
0: No, I'm not. I wasn't even prepared to jump on, but here we go. We're on. So we got it's a bit going on this weekend around the Kimberley. It's not just Broomtown for once, but we'll start with Broome. They got Friday night. They got Brothers in Arms, the Dire Straits experience at the Rowey. That'd be pretty cool, actually. Dire Straits cracking band.
1: That would be sick.
0: And Misbehave and the School of Funk at Divers, which is also a cracking band. So that'd be a really tough choice. That would be a real hard one. And Saturday in Broome, they got DJ Timby at the Rowey and DJ Trace at Divers. Then taking it over to Kununurra, Friday night they got DJ Timby as well. Oh, so he must be going from Kununurra on Friday to Broome on the Saturday.
1: I was so confused when I was writing this up. I was like, hang on a minute, he's in two places on the one weekend.
0: Yeah. busy man. And then taking it back to home, we got a classic local band from Derby on the Friday night. We got Tracks playing over at Sporties. So if you're in Derby town, go and support your local music and give it a suss. They're a pretty good band, actually. I've seen them quite a number of times now.
1: I think everyone in Derby, it's not a true Derby experience unless you've seen Tracks playing at the pub.
0: Pretty much, yeah, and particularly at Sporties as well.
1: Exactly right. Well, mate, we're going to crack back into the tunes now because we do waffle on heaps. We've got some Grace Curran coming up now with Wide, Wide Awake. This is her latest one. We played her last single. It was called Metro. Big love on that last track. And I've been waiting for this new one. Claire Perrott as well with How Can I Tell You. This one got sent in to us by Kira. Sent us a message this morning being like, oh, we chuck it on today's show. So we made it sure to do it. The boys as well going to be coming up with their new one called Stay Up to Date on Politics, which I sadly don't do enough.
0: I definitely lack in that keeping up with politics. It's definitely not something that interests me, but keen to hear the new boys song anyway.
1: All right, let's go. Stay tuned.

0: That was the boys with Stay Up to Date on Politics. I really hope no one is staying up to date on politics because it's all quite depressing, really.
1: you're not wrong, mate. You're not wrong.
0: Before that, we had Claire Parrott with How Can I Tell You and Grace Curran up the top there with Wide, Wide Awake.
1: Lovely
0: stuff. All those song names actually kind of line up a little bit too. Oh, I like that.
1: Yeah, they kind of do. And it was a very chill vibe as well for a mid-show kind of thing, you know?
0: Yeah, no, that's it. We like to jump around a bit with the vibes.
1: Yeah, I think, we started off the show, you weren't here for it, but the Anna Lil No track that we played at the start was just a very heavy, house song.
0: Yeah, no, that's it. We're not prejudiced to any type of Aussie music. As long as it's Australian, we're amongst it.
1: Yeah, I mean, when we're going through, there's a lot of music to go through, and we do not play a lot because there is just so much. But yeah, we always try and get stuff that, you know, we feel that our listeners would enjoy as well, because we know what you guys like.
0: Yeah, 100%. It's crazy the amount of music that is out there. So it's it can be. And sometimes it is a very tough choice when there's so many bangers and you can only limit it to 10 or 12 songs.
1: Yeah, I mean, every song. So for those that are just tuning in, g'day, welcome. This is Sprouts. We play, 12 new Australian songs that have been released from the past week. We try not to go any older than a week unless we've, we missed one of our favourite bands. We'll go back and take it from the week before. But, this week, man, was, so hard because there was quite a lot released this week. So when I got to about 10 songs I'd already gotten in the bag, I had two spots left, and I think there was maybe six or seven songs I was weighing up, which ones do I choose? We went for the ones that we did.
0: Yeah, it is a tough choice, but I always trust your judgment. You always pull through with the bangers for us, OJ.
1: I feel like as well every week, I try to keep the same vibe, so one week we'll have some more heavier rock stuff, and then one week we just had some more chill vibe. Try change it up every week.
0: Yeah, that's it. Try and expose people to maybe some music they wouldn't normally listen to, and just promote as much music of all genres as we possibly can.
1: Well, I mean, I think my favorite part is mostly every week. We're playing bands and artists that we've never heard of before, and it's our first time listening to the bands just like our listeners. So it's always an amazing experience to have.
0: 100%. Yeah, it's definitely one of my favorite parts of being part of the show is all the new music that I'm exposed to and get to find some wicked new bands to follow, and or just artists in general.
1: And I think now as well, we've stretched out, for those that don't know, we're now being broadcast live in Fitzroy Crossing as well on Wongi Radio. So if you are listening in Fitzroy Town, g'day. Hope you guys are all having a great afternoon.
0: Yes, good afternoon, FX. I hope everyone's not too hot over that way, because it's pretty warm here. I imagine it'd be quite toasty over that side.
1: Yeah, I think I read 40 degrees on the weather this morning. So, yeah, it's pretty hot.
0: Yeah, no, thank you. I think it's only 35 here today or something, and it's definitely warm enough.
1: That's it. Well, mate, we're going to crack back into some music. This is one of the songs, actually, that I was weighing up. Do we play with a bunch of others? This is Mayer's new one called Writing on the Wall. We've also got New Calico City with Marigold and Cosmos, and Egoism coming up with It Takes Two. This is Sprouts. Stay tuned.
0: Let's go.

0: was a bit of egoism with It Takes Two. Calico City as well with Marigold and Cosmos. And then we also had Maya at the top with Writings on the Wall. Hope you guys are all having a great afternoon here on Sprouts with myself, OJ and Jack.
1: Yes, thank you very much for tuning in, everybody. Unfortunately, we've yacked enough for one day and we've got to bring it to a conclusion. But, love your support. Thank you, Fitzroy. Thank you, Community Radio Plus and everything. And just everyone tuning in. Hope you've enjoyed. Make sure you have a wonderful Wednesday and staying hydrated on these very warm days. But, to take us out, we got the Moving Stills with their song Benefit. We got Oscar the Wilde with Let It Out and Le Chiv with Bon Tempo. So that's what we got taking us out for the Wednesday afternoon. Peace and love, everybody.
0: See you later.

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0: 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You are listening to Tongue and Groove, and I'm Vic Romeo, sitting here with my co-pilot, Alan Geo Rhythm. How are you going this afternoon, Al?
1: I'm perfect, and we're still on the road, through the Rodecaster, actually, this beautiful piece of equipment that 97.9 has provided us with, Vic, and we've moved from the Northern Jarrah Forests last week to another very beautiful place. We'll keep you guessing where it is, but we've got a special guest with us in our home studio tonight. Last name Phylactic, first name Annie. Welcome, Annie, to the show.
2: Thank you, and thank you for having me.
1: Yeah, no worries. You've provided us on our back cover quest tonight on Tongue and Groove with quite a few actually excellent tracks that we either haven't had. There are actually a couple I'd never heard before. What about you, Vic? What was your pick of the lot for this week?
0: I think it's probably this first track, if you'd like to kick it off and introduce it for us.
2: Yeah, this is a track that I've loved for a very long time. I think I probably first discovered it on maybe 3XY back when I was, a youngster. And it's called Fly Too High by Janice Ian.
1: Wonderful.
0: So let's, no further ado, let's get straight into it. Fly It High, Janet Ian.

0: You just heard Fly Too High, Disco Perfection version, Janice Ian, 1979, into Have a Cigar, Rosebud, 1977, and then finally Samba from Outer Space, Diogo Strauss, 2024. First up, we have a fairly simple connection, because the second connection is incredibly complicated, and so we'll just keep it simple.
1: Oh, come on. Complicated but brilliant.
0: So the second verse in the first song is, it's because I can't remember your name, so have another cigarette and help me to forget why I came. Have another cigarette, have another cigar. Alan, over to you for our second connection.
1: I can probably remember off the top of my head, Vic, but I will look at my notes very quickly. But as I'm doing that, Annie, when did you hear that's a very rare track, that second one there. When did you first hear that?
2: Look, I believe it was at the Newtown skating rink, roller skating, where I was, you know, pretty big, maybe like a young child, at roller skating, and that was on high rotation.
1: Mm. Yeah, nice. As you were just floating around the rink with everyone else. Yeah, yeah. Great. Well, all right. So, Janice Ian, you know, we were actually talking about this, dear listeners of 6DBY. We were talking about this during the break about how in the when Janice Ian was writing this music, there was a bit of time of protest and a lot of political things happening. And in 2024, Janice Ian was the subject of a documentary by a director called Vada Bakar, and it was called Janice Ian Breaking the Silence. And Arlo Guthrie and Joan Baez featured very

0: strongly in that documentary. Bob Dylan didn't feature in that documentary, but if I can, you know, if you'll allow me, I'll step through between Arlo and Joan to Dylan. And while you've got that in mind, the Rosebud album was produced by Gabriel Yarrard, who is a very famous composer. He do you know, Vic, he actually provided the music to The Talented Mr. Ripley, to Cold Mountain, lots of other really high-grossing Hollywood films. He actually provided the music to Troy with Brad Pitt.
1: You're
0: but
1: right.
0: yes, but wow. It was cut at the last moment, and they went with somebody else, which is quite a controversy in Hollywood. Anyway, to get back to the point, he was very involved in the 60s and 70s pop scene in France, and he produced some of Françoise Hardy's music. She was the it girl in 60s and 70s France. And Dylan, so just remember that step through from Janis to Arlo Guthrie to Baez to Dylan. There is a legend that when Bob Dylan was on the infamous 1966 tour, where he was called a Judas at the Royal Albert Hall, he was playing at the Olympia in Paris, and he had developed an infatuation with Françoise Hardy, and he refused to come on from the intermission at the Olympia unless she agreed to meet him after the show. And they caught up afterwards, and the meeting meant so much to him that he composed a poem called Françoise Hardy at the Seine's edge, which is in the liner notes to Another Side of Bob Dylan, his album. So there's your connection there. And then we chucked that one on the end, Diogo Strauss, didn't we, Vic?
1: We did. And the connection was just between Diogo and Gabriel both being heavy influences in the current French disco scene, disco and funk scene.
0: So because you introduced that song to us, Annie, we thought we'd introduce one to you.
1: And so what's your next track? Do you remember?
2: I do remember. It's probably diverging from disco a little. It's a little bit more of a hip-hop element, but it does have the much more straightforward common thread than your very well-researched one, being just a Pink Floyd link.
1: So, perfect. Yeah.
0: Perfection.
2: It's Giddy Up by Salt and Pepper, the Rickety Rawhide mix. The Brick Track, I believe it's actually called.
0: Rickety Rawhide, this is all for all you ringers and cowboys out in the Derby West Kimberley Shire post-rodeo season.

0: 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Vic, what were those tracks that we heard just now?
1: We just had our special guest Annie's fourth and fifth recommendations, the Brick Track versus Giddy Up Rickety Rawhide Radio Mix, Salt and Pepper 1999, into To Burn by Dennis Cruz feat. Leo Wood 2020. And I'll go straight into our connection here. This one was tricky, but Dennis Crude sampled Nelly on his track Gold Digger. Nelly and Salt and Pepper both headlined the Blast Off tour in 2020 across the UK. So we do have a little connection.
0: Not only headlined, but co-headlined.
1: Co-headlined.
0: Yeah, yeah. So I think that they maybe one went on first the first night and then one went on first the second night. You know, I think they did it both ways. From what I read during the research, which is pretty good.
1: Nice. So that's our sweet little connection in there. And Annie, would you like to give us your second last track?
2: I would. My second last track is
3: Voodoo.
2: Oh yes. Not necessarily disco, but you know, it refers to disco and it has a lot of the themes of disco. It's Voodoo Lady by Ween.
0: This was a really good choice, I thought. Yeah. And it complemented everything else, Vic. Are we going to do the connection now or are we going to come back?
1: We can do the connection right now and then we will come back to close out the show with our final suggestion. So Ween, this is, again, another little simple one. Ween formed in the same 12 months as Dennis Cruz's birth in 1983-94.
0: Sometimes they can be a bit banal, like I said before, but we found it nonetheless. All right, so we'll play Ween and we'll come back.
1: Let's play Ween.
0: Okay, perfect.
1: Ween, Voodoo Lady.

0: You just heard Ween Voodoo Lady. Now, Annie, could you please tell us what your last track is for this set?
1: The one that's coming up now is Papa Was a Rolling Stone by The Temptations. It's literally one of the greatest disco tracks of all time. Always feel really sorry for Mama in this track because she gets a lot of flack from the kids. I have to explain Papa pretty, you know. But, you know, it's very good.
2: That's I'll come back to that in a second.
0: To Mama copying a bit of flack.
2: Yeah. That's a perfect segue. Wondering if I should talk about it now or... No, I'll do the connection first and then... No, it's all right. 6DBY listeners, we'll come back to it in one moment. I'll do this connection, shall I, Vic, unless you want to do it?
0: Go for it.
2: All right, this is a good one. All right. So Ween's drummer, the original drummer was Claude Coleman Jr. He survived quite a bad accident in 2002, suffered very significant fractures and lots of other things. And during his recovery, members of Ween organised a series of concerts in that October to raise money for him. And Josh Fries performed drums in Coleman's place. Now, Fries was a former member of the Eagles of Death Metal along with 50 other musicians and counting, including obviously Josh Homme, who founded the Eagles of Death Metal, Dave Grohl, Taylor Hawkins, and the bassist Jenny V. Now, Jenny V is married to the Stray Cats drummer Slim Jim Phantom. Great name. The lead guitarist for the Stray Cats is Brian Setzer, who in a canine just stretching out on the floor. So Brian Setzer, the lead guitarist of the Stray Cats, in a cameo appearance played Eddie Cochran, the rockabilly star, in the 1987 film La Bamba about Ritchie Valens. Ritchie Valens, of course, as everyone knows, died in that infamous plane crash in 1959 alongside the Big Bopper and...
0: Otis.
2: No, no,
0: no,
2: no.
0: Who was the other person?
2: The Big Bopper, Ritchie Valens and...
1: Jerry Lewis.
2: Anyway, we'll leave that up to you, listeners.
1: Someone.
2: You know. 8 years later, Otis Redding also died in a plane crash. And in 1965, he covered My Girl, which I suppose is perhaps his most famous song other than Sitting on the Dock. But it's not his song. It's a cover because it was originally by The Temptations and it always led to beef with Otis Williams, the other Otis. And that's the connection to Papa Was a Rolling Stone by The Temptations.
1: Okay.
2: Mm. So we got there. And then, that's right, I had to, the segue from before, when you were talking about Mama copying flack, there was another song that we wanted to play and...
1: Was it Roberta Flack?
2: No, it was called, it was a song by Bowser, and we wanted to play it. we are, Annie, we have on good authority that you were actually part of this musical project, Bowser.
1: Yep.
2: So everyone, we are not going to play it now because there was quite a...
0: We are the school drive home
1: a language warning.
2: Yes, a language warning indeed.
1: Lifestyle choices warning.
2: That's right. But that was the connection to, you know, Papa and Mama copying a bit of flack for, you know, in the song. So all I'll say is 6DBY, sorry, not 6DBY listeners, Tongue and Groove listeners, go and listen to it. Bowser. It's called Daddy's in a K-Hole. All right? Please do listen to it. All right, Vic, do you want to close us out?
0: I sure will. Before we get into our final track, the list we had today was Sweet Soul Music, Arthur Conley, 1967, as always, kicking us off. Fly Too High, Disco Perfection Version, Janis Ian, 1979. Have a Cigar, Rosebud, 1977. Samba from Out of Space, Diogo Strauss, 2024. The Brick Track versus Giddy Up Rickety Rawhide Radio Mix Salt and Pepper 1999.
2: That's brilliant.
0: To Burn, Dennis Cruz feat. Leo Wood 2020. Voodoo Lady, Voodoo Lady, Ween 1994. And finally, Papa Was a Rolling Stone, The Temptations 1972. Thank you, Derby, as always, for listening. Thank you very much, Annie, for joining us
2: today.
0: Annie.
1: Thank you so much. It's been an absolute pleasure.
2: Yeah, no, pleasure
0: as always. Yeah. Ciao for now.

Yeah, what's going on out there, everybody in the Kimberleys? This is Big Coops and Lil J, and we're about to roll through the next hour of the WKRP radio program. So coming up, we got Abandon, Jealousy Creek, Gulingi Nunga, Jilmbadi. Am I saying that right? Lajimanu Prisoner. So I hope you guys are sticking around to enjoy the music we got for you.

Yo, this is now what Tarla Dwele Zidan, this is a little creek, like a woolly store. Tarla Dem Garamba, too much, Jarna, they will bring about too much, they will hold Jarjamba, Zelda, and a little creek. Oh, Pobola, what will I call them, little creek, Jealousy Creek? He will go to Little Creek before Tarla Dwele Zidan, Jarjamba, Zelda. No more, no more Jarjamba, you will be good people. Mind of your wife, when by jealous of you and you will be one of them. Yo.

Oh yeah, so this is my first show, and that was a band at Jealousy Creek, Guliginanga, Jelman, Jelbari, Lajamana Teenage Band Prisoner. And coming up next is Yotu Yendi Tribal Voice, Guliginanga Country, Gurumul Kalapa. 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

0: So this is Lil J and Big Coops, and yeah, that was Yoto Yendi, Travel Boys, Guliginanga, Country, Garamal, Galapa.
1: Yeah, so we're just coming up to the halfway mark now. Up next, we got Black Bala Music, Don't Worry, Just Be Happy, East Journey, Goa, and Gurumul, We Are Thong. Hope you enjoy.

0: Yes, it's Big Coops and Lil J. And that was Black Baller Music, East Journey, and Goramal. Coming up next, we got
1: Yirrimal, Back to Culture, Saltwater Band, Compass.
0: Yeah, so just hang in there. Stay tuned to WKRP. We got your back, looking out for you. And, yeah, we'll take this through to 6:00.

0: So yeah, that was Yodmel, Back to the Culture, Salt Water Band, Compass.
1: Yeah, so just taking you out to the hour, we got Gormul, Gopro, and then Fitzroy Express, Rock and Roll Star. 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

Kaiawanju. You're now listening to Our Voices with me, Jody Ryder. 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Today on the program, I've got a couple of interviews with some amazing ladies. I had a chat to Dr. Jacqueline McGowan-Jones about the new report survey that has come out. She gives us an update on that. And I also had a chat with Milinmaa May from Northern Territory talking about Change the Record, and we chat about some other stuff, but I'll wait till we get to that interview to explain a little bit more. But if you have anything you would like to add to the conversation, you can jump on the Facebook page. It's 6DBY Logarty Radio. I'm happy to respond to anything that you might send through or you may ask. But I'm going to go back into some music, and then you will be hearing the interview with Dr. McGowan-Jones, talking about the survey. But here's some Black Nation by Eschatology and Prodigy.

0: You're listening to Our Voices with me, Jodie Ryder, and on the line right now it is Dr. Jacqueline McGowan-Jones. How are you doing?
1: I'm doing so well, Jodie. How are you?
0: I'm good, thanks. Now, since we last spoke, and you have now added doctor to your name, let everybody know exactly how that came about before we get into it.
1: Edith Cowan University wrote to me and said that they wanted to recognise me with an honorary doctorate of the university for my contributions to children and young people and their well-being over my many years in things like education, child protection, and as the commissioner, and recognise that my 40 years in the work sphere had given me all of the on-the-job learning and experience required to be recognised. So I was pretty blown away.
0: So congratulations on that. And I guess that's a big recognition for all the work that you've done too.
1: Yeah, it was. I was, I gave the final address as well to the students from the School of Education and the students of the Nursing and Midwifery course. And I talked about how, you know, when you're doing something you're passionate about, then these sorts of things happen because it was recognition of all I've done in my career. So at first I thought they had the wrong person, Jodie. I thought they don't mean me.
0: No, but they did.
1: But they did mean me.
0: So big pats on the back for that, I'd have to say. And look, we're chatting today about the recent survey that has come out. Give us a bit of a background on the survey.
1: Okay, so the Speaking Out survey we do every 3 years, and there was a couple of hiccups in timing, but we did one in 2019, the second one in 2021, and the third and biggest one in 2025. And so my team, armed with suitcases full of iPads, travel the state, and we saw 17,000 children and young people face-to-face to do the survey.
0: And what was the time frame for doing that?
1: Took us about 4 months, most of term three and a bit into term four. No, term two and a bit into term three last year.
0: So what was a common factor that was coming out of each region that you were going to?
1: Yeah, so I think the first thing is 17,000 children and young people we saw, and 16,000 completed the survey. We went to places in the Kimberley, like, you know, the East Kimberley, remote communities in the West. We went through the Pilbara, and like the whole of WA. And it's based on the health and well-being of children and young people and how they rate that for themselves. So what we do know is that our children and young people, more than 60% of them, often feel like they've experienced ongoing sadness, anxiety or depression.
0: That's pretty sad to hear that.
1: It is absolutely appalling to hear that. And then on top of that, what they tell us is often people don't listen to them. So they might say, you know, Mum, I feel anxious today and I don't want to go to school. And Mum might say, because she's really busy and she's got to go to work, oh, all girls your age feel like that. You'll be fine once you get there. And so then they don't talk about it again and they're holding all that anxiety inside them. They also talked about that, you know, they might get a referral for some mental health supports, but, you know, one service might say, well, there's a 6-month wait. Another service might say, well, you're too acute for us. Or if it's the child and adolescent mental health service, they might say, well, you're not acute enough. And so they can't get access to the services and supports they need.
0: Now, with the fact that the children are feeling that they are not heard, it took me back to, I remember an old saying, you know, seen and not heard.
1: Yeah.
0: And that's what they would refer to, you know, the children need to be seen and not heard. So is that something that's still sort of generating with adults these days?
1: Look, I don't think it's as common as when you and I were younger, Jodie. Certainly now parents engage children more. But I think the challenge is in how much we understand what's going on for the kids, because they find it hard to talk about mental health issues. But, you know, the only another problem is only one in five girls feel safe at school all the time.
0: And that's not a good stat.
1: No, it's not a good stat. And, you know, we know racism is high. So we had a huge number of Aboriginal children and young people, but also our culturally and linguistically diverse kids who talked about being targeted because of who they are, their culture, or the colour of their skin.
0: And we are seeing that is a big debate in the adult world as well, because of what's going on in politics and what we're seeing around the world.
1: That's right. And so we wonder why our kids aren't feeling well. Well, I can tell you, you know, they don't feel safe, they don't feel supported, they don't feel healthy, and they don't feel heard. But we did listen. And we've now tabled that report, and it's on our website, the Speaking Out Survey 2025. And this time, for the first time in one of these reports, we have put recommendations to government at a very high level of recommendation. But the really important thing for families is to listen to our children and really ask them what's going on for them and try and help them to help themselves, and to try and make sure that government listen to our children and young people and act on the matters that are impacting them.
0: And I was just thinking, you said the survey was done in 2025. That would have been, I guess, too soon for the children to, know, to have an idea if the internet usage ban for the kids under 16 was in effect, was working, was doing what the government hoped it would do. So when would we see any signs, real signs, of if that was working or not?
1: Look, I think there's some evaluation going on at the moment, and I do know, and I think it's the Kids Institute is also doing some review of how that's been working. But what I know from listening to children and young people is where they haven't been able to access it, for many young people, especially in rural and remote and very remote areas, they've lost contact with a whole lot of services and supports that they would access online. But we also know there's a whole lot of children and young people who've got around the restrictions and are still on social media.
0: Yeah, and, it's like if there's a will, there's a way.
1: Yeah, and, let's face it, our kids are smarter than we are. If I want to work out how to do something on social media, I ask one of the grandkids. I don't try and do it myself. So they know the ways to get around this. But the age verification doesn't work well. You know, some kids told me, they draw on a moustache and then the age recognition says, oh, yeah, you're over 18, you're over 16, you're fine.
0: Yeah. So, they find ways.
1: Oh, they're very clever.
0: Now, with some of the recommendations that have come out of this survey, what are some of the minor ones that could be, done very quickly without much, funding? What is something that could be done fairly quickly in communities through community organisations and stuff like that that would help the children?
1: Well, what we have recommended for a start is that WA put the United Nations Convention on the Rights of the Child into legislation, so that those rights mean that children, we will have a responsibility as a whole of community to make sure that children and young people have their basic needs met. So, that they can access quality education, that they've got food and housing and health supports, and they're protected from harm and maltreatment. That's a fairly easy thing for the government to do. We've also said that they should develop and implement a comprehensive whole-of-government, holistic child and family wellbeing strategy. So instead of just focusing on reacting when something goes wrong, like, for example, reacting when there's family and domestic violence, but that we're working early with families where they're having challenges so that we can prevent those things happening. Now, that would take a little bit longer, but there's been a lot of work done by a lot of people in WA in the ACCO and community service organisation sector to get that started.
0: Yeah.
1: And then because of the racism issues, we've said that they really need to make sure that when they're reviewing programs and services and policies and things they do for children and young people and families, that they make sure it aligns with the Equal Opportunity Act and aligns with meeting the best, you know, that the best interests of the child are the primary thing that we take into consideration. And then we've also said we really need a comprehensive public and preventative health campaign that's developmentally and age appropriate around nutrition, physical health and activity, sexual health, alcohol and other drugs, and mental health. Because a lot of children and young people tell us they don't get enough information on those things.
0: Yeah. Last question for you. What's the time frame that you were giving for these recommendations to be talked out, planned, and sort of put, you know, steps and measures put in to put them into place?
1: So here's the worst thing about my job. I can make any recommendation I would like, Jodie, and they don't have to listen to me. And so we haven't put time frames on there. What we've said is, you know, over three surveys now, these are the things that have remained consistently bad. And they need action.
0: Yeah. So it's just a, you know, a wait, see and hope that the government, you know, decide to implement some of these recommendations.
1: It is. But I think it's really important that the community are aware of this and that they, anybody in the community, we know that children are our most valuable resource. It is not what we dig out of the ground. It is not diamonds in the East Kimberley, and it's not oil and gas and what's that other stuff, iron ore now, that they dig out in the Pilbara. It is about our children and young people. And if we don't do something now, then when?
0: Yeah, very, very good message there at the end. So thank you very much for that, Dr.
1: No problem. Thank you, Jodie, for having me.
0: No worries.
2: This is our Voices News and Current Affairs by our mob for our mob.
3: Yeah.

That's Alyssa with Walk with the Elders here on Our Voices. And before that, you heard the interview with Dr. McGowan Jones talking about the Speaking Out survey from 2025, which was just released. And if you want to know more about that, you can jump onto their website, which is ccyp.wa.gov.au. And on there, it's got the immediately little link to click straight onto the survey and have a look at everything in the report. Now, some of the things that it covers is they've asked the kids about physical health, mental health, community life, education, safety, and hopes for the future. So those are some of the main focus things that they spoke about and heard from the children and the young people. So, yeah, if you want to know more about that, jump onto the website. Still to come on the show, I've got the interview with Millenmar May talking about Change the Record and what they do, and also talking about Australia's recent bid to get a temporary seat on the United Nations Security Council. So had a little bit of a chat to her about that as well. And remember, if you have anything you want to ask or add to the conversation, you can jump on the Facebook page at 6DBY Logarty Radio and just attention it to Our Voices, and I'm happy to respond to anything you guys might send through. And with the interview with Millenmar, it is broken into two parts. You know how I do it, because sometimes I really talk a long time and I want to get as much of it in as I can, so I will split it in half for everybody. So it is two parts on the show today. But right now, I'm going to jump back into some music. I've got some Inca B with Rabbit Proof Fence, and then you'll be hearing the start of the interview with Millenmar May.

0: You're listening to Our Voices with me, Jodie Ryder, and on the line right now I have Milinma May. How are you doing today?
1: I'm doing well, Jodie. Yourself?
0: Not too bad. Now, we're going to have a bit of a chat, but before we do, please introduce yourself, letting us know where you're from and who's your mob and what you do.
1: Of course. I am Milinma May, as you said, and I'm a Dungalaba Gulanbringan Rockthungaral Tiwi woman. So that means I'm from the Tiwi Islands, I'm from Darwin, and my grandfather's country is a place called Ngadiri, just outside of Wadair. So a bit closer to where you mob are, near the WANT border. And I am the campaigns and advocacy manager at a place called Change the Record.
0: Yeah, now, well, tell us a little bit about Change the Record and what they do.
1: Yeah, well, Change the Record was set up about 10 years ago with a bunch of, like, Blackfella lawyers and doctors and advocates who were coming together to create a coalition, so like a group of mob, and also Whitefellas as well and non-Indigenous people. And they wanted to build a campaign to raise the age of criminal responsibility. So at the time, a lot of places in the country, the age of criminal responsibility was about 10 or 12. So that meant 10-year-olds and 12-year-olds could legally be put in custody. And so a bunch of our mob from all across Australia, a lot of NT and WA mob actually, and some Queenslanders, they all got together and they created this Raise the Age campaign, and it was Change the Record who was the body that ran and organised that. And so in the last 10 years, we've been working on that campaign and kind of expanding out to more education and work that empowers our mob. And now we're really focused on that education piece, so really letting our people know what's going on in the governments and in the parliaments, what's happening with these laws that they're changing, and also, so that's going one way, us learning about the government, but the other way too is Change the Record is able to get in front of politicians and get in those rooms, and we try to make sure that we bring our mob with us and make sure that the politicians and all these you know, Whitefella decision makers, that they get to hear from our experts, from our elders and from our traditional owners and from our kids too about what we want in our communities. And ultimately at Change the Record, we know that us Blackfellas are the only ones that have the answers for how us Blackfellas need to live and thrive.
0: Yeah, so it sounds like Change the Record is doing some very important work.
1: Yeah, definitely. And our work couldn't be done without us mob staying connected to our families and our communities, you know, like all of us who work there, we're going back home and telling our dads and our mums and our nanas and our uncles and aunties what we're doing, and we're constantly getting that feedback of, hey, well, you mob need to make sure that you're thinking about the impacts on the kids or thinking about the impacts on the old fellas. So it's definitely a community effort.
0: Yeah. Now, currently, our Prime Minister is campaigning to get a temporary seat on the UN Security Council. Now, how do you feel about that?
1: I feel a bit angry about it, to be honest, Jodie. And I think what's important for the listeners to know is that the United Nations, some of us may already know this, but for those who don't, it was set up and is set up as an international body, so for mob all across the globe, and the United Nations set standards of how we should live and look after one another and look after our country and look after our water. And the United Nations has these expectations and standards that they set that then countries like Australia can make treaties with the United Nations and say, yes, we will uphold these standards and we will ensure that children have quality education and children have clean drinking water and that children learn their languages and children are on their homelands, things like that. And we've got the Prime Minister, Anthony Albanese, and his government saying that they want Australia to have a special seat within the United Nations. And that makes me feel angry and confused because, as us mob know, this same people, these same mob, are actually causing us a lot of harm. And the federal government has been enabling our states and territories, like the Northern Territory, to get away with really racist and violent things. And they're passing laws and legislation that are directly harming and causing our mob to die or get sick. And so I don't understand how the Prime Minister, on the one hand, can put himself up there and put his government up there and say that they are people who respect human rights, when, as us mob know, in our own backyards, these mob are causing us harm.
0: Yeah, I was going to ask what were some of the main reasons you were against it, but I think you've pointed them out there. So what are some things that Australia should be doing or changing to improve the lives of our mob?
1: Yeah, well, I think a lot of the listeners will know this from just what works in our own families, right? Like, we know that our children are so happy when they're on their country. We know that our kids are really happy when they're playing with their cousins and their little aunties and little uncles. We know that our kids just thrive when they're speaking their languages and when they're singing their songs and doing their dances. Our kids love cuddles. Our kids love a good sleep. Our kids love a healthy feed. And also our kids love to learn. Our kids are really curious. They're also brilliant at kind of everything. Like, if you've ever seen a blackfella try anything, like, our kids are extremely talented. And so everything that I've just listed is what should be supported and funded in our own communities. And it's all place-based, right? Like, whatever works for all of your kids and all your grannies and all your nieces and nephews is, like, determined by your country. And same for me. Like, my kids need different things because we're from Darwin. And so it's really important that local community initiatives are supported. And that's what we're constantly advocating for at Change the Record is, hey, there's things that are working in our own communities. Our mob know what works. And our kids need also the adults around them to be happy and thriving and healthy. And that requires the adults around them having a stable income and having a stable and safe house and having their own health looked after and checked up. Like, it's a whole village thing. And yeah, that's why we just constantly say, invest in community-led solutions. We want, for example, the money that might be going towards Albanese doing this Security Council bid. How about give that money into blackfella communities so that we can manage our own affairs?
0: Yeah. Now, do you think that the federal government should be fixing things in their own backyard before trying to get on an international council?
1: Absolutely. The federal government has a lot that they need to fix, but also they've actually got it really easy because us mob, since invasion, so for the last 250 years, have been providing the solutions. Like, all the government has to do is listen to us. We've already done all the hard work. We've already got all the solutions just sitting there waiting for them. But from everything from looking after our kids to looking after our country and our waterways and our air, us mob already have all the answers for that. And so the government actually just needs to go, oh, hold on, we've got the solution right here in our own backyard.
0: Yeah, they just you need to give us that opportunity to make those things work and implement some programs to have them working.
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0: We know the UN has sent representatives to see what is happening in Australia with our youth and made recommendations previously, and the government refuses to act on these. How should we be putting pressure on our government to say, look, this is what the UN, the UN report said. Why aren't we acting on it?
1: Yeah, definitely. Our people have been so determined and steadfast. You know, we've never given up on all of these struggles. And it is important that we keep that pressure on. So whether it's people want to protest, whether it's people want to write letters to their local members, or one of my favorite things is too, I had this old uncle who always calls up his local member every Friday, and that fella knew that my uncle would be calling, and my uncle would sit on the phone with him for a good hour and just say, don't forget this, don't forget this. And so, you know, those things all matter, right? Like, and at least we're trying all the different avenues. And the other thing I would say for our mob is that even though it's really hard, and especially for those mob who are running community programs and who maybe are not getting any thanks for it and, you know, putting up with stuff in our own communities, that those mob need to keep going and that those programs need to keep going, even if it's just you just come together and you bring the young fellas together, even with no budget or no money. Just, I think, us mob being able to sit down together, you know, face-to-face and in-person, that matters just as much as going and putting that pressure and humbugging the politicians. There's that balance, right? Sometimes you might not feel like going and humbugging the politicians, and that's okay. Maybe your thing is you're going to offer to take them kids fishing, or maybe you're going to offer to go do the washing for the old fellas. But I think those kinds of things of us looking into our own communities and going, oh, how can I make life for my mob that little bit easier? I think there's that balance, right, of pressure on one end but also relieving pressure on the other end in our own communities.
0: And that's actually a really good point, because, you know, a lot of our mob are under pressure from trying to, you know, work, I guess, fight the system and also look after the community. So, yeah, relieving that pressure is something that's very important. It's something, I guess it's something that most of us probably don't even consider.
1: Yeah, I think it's one of those things where when you get caught up in it, you get really busy. But I think of my nanas, like, from Wadair, and they always say, thaw watch to me, which means slow down. And so I try to think, like, how do we balance that slowing down part within our little bubble, within our mob, within our community, so that then we do have the energy to keep maintaining that pressure.
0: Yeah, and talking about pressure, throughout Australia, lately we are seeing a tough on crime approach. Northern Territory has gone backwards with lowering the age. Queensland has got the motto adult crime, adult time. WA still has the Unit 18 at Casuarina Prison for our youth. And Tasmania doing a tough on crime at the moment as well. So we have research that tells us that locking up kids doesn't help, yet our state and territory governments aren't trying more diversionary methods. How does this look to the rest of the world?
1: Well, I think looking to the rest of the world, and this might be a bit like sad and confronting for some of the mob listening, but it's important for us to understand what genocide looks like and how it has happened all over the world. And the process of this thing called genocide is that they want to, the people in power want to dominate over another group. And oftentimes it's colonizers coming from another place and they want to colonize and take over and dominate Indigenous land and people. And so that's what we're experiencing. And actually, member for Mulka, Yinya Mark Gayula, who's a Yolngu leader, he has retired or like quit effective immediately from NT Parliament because he said that he was witnessing many actions at the hands of the NT government that are resulting in a slow genocide. And that's important what he's saying. And Senator Lydia Thorpe has spoken about that. Uncle Robbie Thorpe has spoken about that. Many people have spoken about it, and it's true, and it's important to understand because that's what these laws are about across the country, is they are trying to hurt us and they are trying to get rid of us. And it's important for us as black fellas to understand these systems and what their intentions are so that we can remember our own systems and remember the other way to do things, which is back to our own laws and our own languages. So when we look to the rest of the world, we can see patterns of genocide everywhere. We're witnessing that and have witnessed that for centuries. So there's also a lot of solidarity and like resistance and strength that can be found for us looking to like the Turtle Island mob over in the Americas and the South American mob. We can look to Indigenous peoples of Africa and Indigenous peoples in Gaza. Like these are all mob who are experiencing genocide. And these slow genocides that we're witnessing here in Australia is what those laws are. All the adult crime, adult time, keeping Unit 18 at Casuarina open and Tasmania's tough on crime and the NT lowering the age. All of that is actions that Yinya Mark Gayula says is a slow genocide. So this is why it's important for us mob to be able to articulate that so that we know that we're not going mad or going crazy when we are picking up on these things. Like this is actually the system that we're addressing and dealing with. And for us as black fellas, we have to remember our strength. And we know there's another way to live because we live that every day. We have protective factors in our family. Our kinship systems are protective factors that shield our children from abuse and that keep our families strong and thriving. So we have to really remember how intelligent and brilliant and caring blackfellas are.
0: Yeah. Now, and I was going to say, hearing when Mr. Gayula resigned effectively immediately, it was actually a sad moment because I know he was one of the First Nations voices in Northern Territory government, and to hear that he was stepping down, but then hearing why, it was like it made sense. He was, I guess, feeling the emotions and the pressure of that, of fighting against that consistently, that he needed to take that time, step away for his, I guess, his own well-being, I guess. And
1: he chose to go back to his country too. Yeah. He's actually chosen to go back to his community, to his country, and to work with his people. That's what he's chosen to do, and that's very inspiring.
0: And I was just going to say, for people who are wondering about, why our First Nations mob always saying that what happened in Australia is a genocide, if you look at the United Nations definition of what genocide is and all the criteria, Australia basically ticks every one, pretty much. So that's why we are saying what happened here was a genocide. And it's continuing because, we hear Senator Thorpe always say, they've just changed the way that they're doing things.
1: Yep. But we still feel the impacts in the same way, right? We're still all walking around with a lot of grief and we still walk around with a lot of fear. So in a lot of ways, our bodies actually know that we are living through something scary. And so that's why it's important to validate that and affirm it, so that we don't feel crazy.
0: And intergenerational trauma has been, scientifically and medically proven that it is a real thing. So that is something that our mob suffer from. Now, last question for you. What message would you like to pass on to everyone?
1: Well, first of all, that I think our mob is so brilliant and so intelligent and so creative. And we have to remember that that is who we are. And I would say sit down with your old people, especially for young fellas, mainly me talking to them, because what am I going to say to old people? But like, look after your old people, make them cups of tea and sit down and learn our languages and learn our stories, because this is what I will leave for us. Who do we want to be as Aboriginal people in 100 years time? What will it mean for us to be Aboriginal people? And we have to create that future. And for me, that is us having fat, healthy weight babies. That's our kids singing their song lines. That's our kids dancing their song lines. And that's our kids speaking their languages, but also understanding our kinship system and our governance system. So my message is we've got the answers inside of us. We just have to remember who we are and we're going to be all right.
0: Yeah, and on that, I'm going to thank you very much, Mila Mamay. Do appreciate the time.
1: No, thank you so much for having me, Jodie. I'll speak to you soon.
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is Our Voices with me, Jodie Ryder. And that was some No Fixed Address with We Have Survived. And before that, you heard the interview with Mililima May talking about Change the Record and the campaign from the Australian government to the UN Security Council. Now, if you want to know more about Change the Record, you can actually jump on to the website. It is Change the Record, or one word, changetherecord.org.au. That's changetherecord.org.au, and have a look and get more info about what they do. And she actually came up with some pretty important points. You know, relieving the pressure. I thought that was a fantastic thing. Like, a lot of us probably don't even consider that. You know, helping and supporting your mob by, you know, going and doing something just to, you know, help them out from time to time, relieving that pressure, because a lot of our mob are so busy trying to do so many things that we aren't looking after ourselves. So, you know, we look after each other. And also the point of, you know, saying we have everything we need within us, so we need to, you know, have that confidence in ourselves and remember who we are. That's what she kept saying, remember who we are. And also she mentioned, oh goodness, it's nearly gone from my head now. She mentioned to remember who we are and who we want to be in the future, who we want to be. Where do we want, you know, what do we want our First Nations people to be in the next few generations? That was a very good question. Something we need to remind us of is, what do we want to become? What do we want for our future generations? So some important points that she brought up. But look, I have got to say my goodbyes. Remember, if you have anything you want to ask or add, jump to the Facebook page at 6DBY Logarty Radio. Attention, any questions to Our Voices. But I'll catch you all again next week. This is Jodie Ryder saying Buddha Wonk on Our Voices.

everybody. This is me, Kathy Watson, or Kaiji, mind you. You lot listening to the Mary G. Show. I'm a Taran. Honey, Dijan.

everybody. My name is J.W. Coops, better known as John Cooper, and you're listening to the Mary G. Show. And my God, she's one of the most beautiful females that the good Lord ever put on this planet. Every time I look or see the Mary G. Show or look at it, the ache in my heart becomes unbearable. And forgot to mention, you're listening to the Mary G. Show right across Australia.

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1: You're listening to Mary G. This is Collins, and I would like to say that out of all the weird women that I have been with, Mary G.

Kathy Watson, or Kaji, mind you. You lot listening to the Mary G Show. I'm a Taran. Honey, you dig on. Hello, everybody. This is me, Kathy Watson, or Kaji, mind you. You lot listening to the Mary G Show. I'm a Taran. Honey, you dig on.

there you go there, mind you. Guess who that was? That was Bamba, the late and beautiful Bamba, with that beautiful song there, Long Way From My Country. You listen to me, Mary G, mind you. And, of course, Kathy Watson is... Kathy Watson is somewhere else. I don't know where she is, but one day she might turn up. We don't know what she likes. She always making up things, you know? But anyway, he's the man himself, the big, big, beautiful man himself, Mr. Buddy Williams. Yes. And the song? The Condamine Bell. Oh, yeah.

0: Yes, there you go there. And, of course, John Albert there, Kathy.
1: Yes.
0: Where did you come out from?
1: I was at Mark Antonia's place.
0: Yeah, but you would just appear like you mobile woman or something.
1: Oh, God.
0: Eh?
1: If I'd be mobile woman, I'd be winning in card.
0: Aye. Oh, hey. There you go, mind you. Mm. Anyway, that is a beautiful song there by Mr. John Albert, mind you.
1: Yes.
0: Colour of your heart. What colour your heart?
1: Black. Hey.
0: Can't be. What are you? Anyway, and what's the latest, Kathy?
1: Nothing much. All getting ready for the grand final between Dockers and Brisbane Lions. So.
0: And who's your money on?
1: Dockers, of course. That's WA team.
0: Yeah, but just with their WA team doesn't mean they're going to win.
1: I know. Well, at least they're there.
0: Yeah, that's true.
1: Mm-hmm. After long, how long they've been, you know, in the...
0: That's the first grand final for them.
1: And first one, yeah, that's true.
0: Yeah.
1: Who's to say they might be bridesmaid or they might be the winners?
0: What bridesmaid?
1: Oh, that's the slang for football, eh, will ya?
0: Oh, the winners.
1: The winners.
0: Well, a lot of people travelling over east.
1: Well, today, Broome Airport was packed out because there's a direct flight from Broome to Melbourne today.
0: Aye.
1: Yep.
0: Well, I hope the mum bought tickets to get in. Then while he's standing up outside the listing.
1: Too good. I'm sitting there watching big
0: screen.
1: Screen.
0: Yeah. Well, yeah. Well, there you go. Anyway, you got a birthday song.
1: A special birthday call out to my big sister, Kay McKenzie. Her birthday will be on Friday and she'll be turning 84. Did you?
0: 84, she looked like she's 16 still.
1: Yeah. All the best and love from myself and all your... grandchildren and great-grandchildren, and a big one from Jalvi Jure, because he's listening now. And of course, I'm sure Simon will wish you a happy birthday.
0: Yes, Simon will. He wished me happy birthday. It wasn't even my birthday.
1: Oh, well, and also to Romley Hyde. You know who will be turning 70 on the weekend?
0: Romley?
1: Yes.
0: Another one, he look young.
1: I tell you, and mind you,
0: what's the secret with these Jabba Jabba people?
1: Well, I don't know. Don't tell me.
0: Must be the water.
1: Yeah, the water.
0: Bugsy look 18.
1: Yeah, he looks deadly, my boy.
0: Yeah.
1: And a special, special big shout-out to my son, Willie Whedon, whose birthday was yesterday. All the love and best wishes, Mum, and also from Lou and the kids and the grannies and everybody who's connected to you, Bob. I mean, I know you're listening.
0: Can you put a word in for me?
1: Oh, my God. Lou and big woman, boy, he'll sling you around all over the country.
0: Well, I'd have to be there when he's there. I want to meet him privately.
1: Well, you make your arrangement, not me. So I know they're listening. And my boy, Willie Wheaties.
0: He looked like Abraham Lincoln.
1: Yeah, I know you'd say that, Mary.
0: With his beard and everything, you know?
1: Mm-hmm.
0: He can tickle my fancy anything.
1: What are you?
0: He can tickle everything.
1: You know, help yourself, Mary. Good luck, though.
0: Yeah.
1: Mm-hmm.
0: Why do you think I need good luck?
1: Well, you know, his missus,
0: yeah.
1: She's a big girl, and she will flog you, Mary.
0: No, she has to catch me. And I'm fast.
1: Oh,
0: I'm like a King Brown snake, you know.
1: Oh, take like Bangar.
0: They can't catch me. Anyway.
1: Yeah, and the song says it all, Happy Birthday by Hank Lachlan.
0: Hank who?
1: Hank Lachlan, yo.
0: You know.
1: Well, you keep saying Hank who?

0: That's beautiful, Kathy.
1: Very beautiful. And moving and touching. And it says it all, Mary, the words.
0: It does, yes. Hmm. Yeah.
2: Are you ready for the technological revolution?
1: Willie Whedon, my son, Willie Wheaties, from all the little grannies and Lou and the family, and from your one and only sister, Kay Whedon. I know they're all listening. I hope you have a good birthday yesterday. And for my Gia Kay, who'll turn 84 on Friday, from all the...
0: Spit it out.
1: All the grandchildren, the Dalbys, and a big special one from Simon and Jeray Dalby, for Dalby Kay. And to Mr. Romley, how do you know he'll be turning 70?
0: I know.
1: Yeah.
0: You're going to still get cancer from?
1: Oh, God Almighty, help yourself.
0: Eh?
1: If he comes to Broome, because he out and about on the mines.
0: I know. Mm. I wonder if he'll be interested in me.
1: Yeah, and a belated 60th for Stevie Doe Darwin Sampy, who celebrated his 60th on the weekend, from all your kids and your brothers and sisters and family.
0: There you go, mind you.
1: Mm.
0: Well, and you think Dockers will do good in the grand final?
1: Well, let's hope so, because it's a different ball game, grand final.
0: No, same game.
1: Yeah, we football. In football, what wrong?
0: Oh, well, fair enough then. Well, it's a pity you couldn't be there, but, you know,
1: go away.
0: Not everybody can be there, can they?
1: No. Nah.
0: Yeah.
1: I'd rather sit at home and watch it in comfort.
0: That's right, and you can swear all you like.
1: I'll tell you what, I'm coming to the Binbarkis on Sunday.
0: Last time I went to MCG with you, you growling one little girl there.
1: Well, he's standing up waving his flag in front of us and our neck going this way, that way, till I'm saying, little girl, get lost with your flag.
0: And everybody been cheering for you.
1: I tell you, them happy for me.
0: Mind you, what are you?
1: Yeah, I've been to MCG many of times, so I know what it's like.
0: I know. I got your name on the wall there.
1: I tell you, picture in the frame.
0: Well, here's a request for... Oh, Kathy Watson, mind you.
1: Oh, come on. Don't start, Mary G.
0: Who you got?
1: God only knows.
0: Somebody sent this request for you, mind you.
1: Yeah.
0: So I hope you like the song.
1: Well, what's the name of the song?
0: The song is called All I Have to Offer You.
1: Oh, that's deadly. Charlie Pride singing it?
0: Yeah.
1: Must. And also, going out.

0: yes, all I have to offer is me, mind you. I don't know who that person is.
1: I don't care, Mary. I like that song. It's a deadly song.
0: Well, it's appropriate.
1: Yep. Yeah. And whoever it is, in a silly, but then, like I say, you can go how far, but I like that song.
0: Yeah. Hmm. But you like anything, you.
1: Yeah. And also going out with Gigi Arena Dan, might be from Yago, you know who.
0: Who?
1: Somebody. And also, while I'm at it, it also went out to Jacinta Caesar Hunter. You know, I know you're listening.
0: The song's for you, Kathy.
1: What, how many more songs? This song.

0: gyfi, misty moonlight.
1: Yeah, that's Jim Reeves, that's oldie but a goodie.
0: Aye.
1: Yep. But I'd rather Skeeter Davis version.
0: Well, you never happy.
1: What for? I'm always happy.
0: What I do, you never happy.
1: Shut your mouth and just play the game.
0: Okay, then. Well, next one is Fitcher Express.
1: Yes, and it's Home Sweet Home for all our prisoners from right from the Perth side right through to boot camp in Wyndham. And the song is also especially going out to Jake Lee, my mom, and your little girls there listening and missing you, and to also Mr. Shatford, Hashim Shatford, who's in, where's this place? Albany Farm.
0: Mm-hmm.
1: And Jabbo, I know if you're listening, this is also for you. So, Nana Jake, let's hope you are listening because mom and the girls are missing you. Very terribly. And it's going out to Bandiap, the lady side, Malaruka, and Banksia, and all our people who are in custody. And the song says it all.

0: Hello, this is Matt Jensen from Wiluna. I'm gulmudging for Mary G, but you're listening to The Mary G Show, live, right around Australia. Waddy ow. Hey, Mary, can I be your little white ringer? Ow.
1: Hello, hello, everybody. This is me, Kathy Watson, or Kai G, mind you. You're lot listening to The Mary G Show. I'm a Taran, honey, digan.
2: 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I'm just listening to Mary G, Black Queen of the Kimberley. Whitey Hour. She's beautiful. Black Queen.
3: Hello, everybody. I reckon you should tune into that Murrit Yorga Mary G on National Indigenous Radio Service right throughout Australia. She's just too deadly.

0: Yes, you're listening to Mary G. What a Yow.
1: Hello, everybody. I reckon you should tune into that Murit Yoga Mary G on National Indigenous Radio Service right throughout Australia. She's just too deadly.
2: Some interesting voices there, Kathy.
3: I tell you, Mary, you like teasing people, you know. Even I'm like a stuck record sometimes. Good God, I think people sick of me.
2: You are a stuck record.
3: You're right, I don't care.
2: Even this one here.
4: Hang on, mate. I love Mary G. She's fantastic. Isn't she great? I reckon she's going to go a long way.
2: And one of your old darlings?
5: Hello, everybody. Oh, Mary G. is a very beautiful woman, and you got to listen to her. She's good.
6: Let me do it again, Granny. I want to battle when you talk to Mary G about that last night. Word, a little bit of a little bit talk. I want to Mary G to come and let me live it. Oh, well, if you can ring me back in this number again, he might be still sleeping. I'll ring him maybe after. If he's busy, well, I don't mind. Kids are getting tired of sleep, no?
7: The Black Dawson again, Granny. I want to proudly want to talk to Mary G. Give me a ring back.
2: Give me a ring back, Kathy.
3: We're going to ring you back.
2: Matt Dawson.
3: Oh, Gungai.
2: Yeah.
3: Oh, well, and you, Mary, you better answer him too, you know?
2: I know, we know. Okay. But anyway, Francis Cox.
3: Yeah, or Nyam Nyam Paula.
2: Nyam Nyam, we haven't heard from him for a long time. Well, what song?
3: Memories, and it's going out especially to Jure Dolby.
2: It's called Memories Will Last Forever, Memories.
3: Well, Memories Will Last Forever, Dolby, this is especially for you. From Dolby Kathy, Dolby Kay, and Lulu Simon.

0: yes, what a lovely song.
1: Yes, and it's going out especially to Jure Dolby from Jalbi K, Jalbi Kathy, and Lulu Simon.
0: Mind you. Mm-hmm. Yes, yeah, so there you go. Yeah. You're going to still get chance with someone or what?
1: Oh, my God. Gigi will give you kicks and blows and drag you around all over the country.
0: Well, you think I can run?
1: You better run, then.
0: I'm on a song.
1: Oh, girl. Mary, then, Mary, you're mad as a 60 cat.
0: I know, I know. I can't help the way I am. God will make me like this.
1: Anyway, you're not the Kimberly Queen. I am.
0: No, you're the Kimberly Princess.
1: Well, whatever, Mary. And hi to the gang there in Cape York, Mary. Gwen and
0: yes,
1: the gang.
0: About time you just put a request out for them.
1: Yeah, we should do and will do.
0: Well, good on you. And what else has been happening?
1: Nothing. Quite getting warm, no?
0: Yeah, well, Brian Charlie should be ringing me.
1: Oh, leave Mother Goose alone.
0: No, he's my man.
1: Oh, well, that's my Mother Goose.
0: Yeah, well, he's just an Aborigine.
1: Oh, deadly song, either way it goes.
0: There it is. Brian Charlie. I'm just an Aborigine.
1: Yeah.
0: He's a rich one, I know that.
1: Aye, girl, leave my mother alone.

0: Yes, Brian Carley there, mind you. I'm just an Aborigine. That's the way I have him, too.
1: Yep, well, he's a solid singer and he's solid, my boy.
0: I know, and he's solid in the bed, too.
1: Oh, God. That department, I'll leave it with you, Mary.
0: No, I'll leave Malay, Indonesian style, too, you know. Anyway, changing the subject. Mary, can you please play a special request song to Patrick Jr. in Katerina Prison from Dad and Brothers Victor, Missing You.
1: And that's a real, right, proper song for that, my grandson.
0: I know.
1: Oh, great granny, really.
0: Yeah. So there you go, mind you, the man.
1: My Gigi, that boy.
0: I thought I was going to have cancer with him, you know.
1: Oh?
0: Yeah, bro.
1: What for?
0: Front of my...
1: What a God, how many more you know front of my...
0: Well, nobody left me, so I might as well try somebody.
1: Oh, God, Mary.
0: Here it is, Seaside Drifters, everybody.
1: Missing You.

0: Yes, there you go there, Cathy.
1: Yeah, and that's a nice song by Seaside Drifters. Going out to Nyabaru Junior from Nyabaru Senior. That's how, that's right?
0: Yeah.
1: Yeah, all right. Don't look at me like I'm garbled.
0: You're the one putting a request.
1: Oh, no, I didn't do that request.
0: Okay, well, here's one here for you. Yeah. Mary, can you please play this song by Dan Seals?
1: Yeah.
0: This is from the beautiful, sexy Raylene Ninyet, mind you.
1: Mm-hmm.
0: Sending big love from Narrigan.
1: Oh, so way over that way.
0: So she's listening in Narrigan, mind
1: Hi,
0: you.
1: Hi, Raylene.
0: Yeah, so there you go. Tanya Blanc family, you know?
1: All right, yeah.
0: Yeah. She's waiting for Tanya to kick, you know? So she can move
1: Who else,
0: Mary?
1: Yeah. Big lineup, there, right?
0: Yeah. All of them, yeah.
1: Oh, God, Mary, you take yeah. the cake.
0: I ate the cake, too. Don't worry about that. Anyway, she wanted this song, God Must Be a Cowboy at Heart.
1: Yeah.
0: So, a beautiful song. And, of course, Raylene, just for you.
1: Go on.

0: Yes, there you go there, Mind You Covey.
1: That's a nice song, Mary. Yeah.
0: It's a beautiful song. Yep. Yeah, my God, a best.
1: Way up in Narrigan.
0: Narrigan. Down.
1: Well, somewhere around there, up somewhere in South.
0: Up there somewhere, yeah. Anyway, here's a song, and this song goes out, to Kathy Watson.
1: Jesus help us.
0: I'm your sweet black man.
1: Oh, my God. Rena Dan, DJ, you too. You're not far off. And Jacinta Hunter Caesar. Uh-huh. All for you too.
0: All the sweet black mans, mind you. Here it is.

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Healing starts with connection.

0: Yes, there you go. The Jabbokai dancers, they mind you, with that beautiful song, they're proud to be, like Kathy is proud to be.
1: Aborigine.
0: Yes, there you go, mind you. And you can tell by the colour of her skin, the shape of her nose, what else?
1: That's all.
0: And what come out of your mouth.
1: Exactly. You know what, Ken?
0: Anyway, Kathy, skin group. What's a skin group? A lot of people talk about skin group.
1: I don't understand it.
0: Eh?
1: I don't understand it.
0: Well, how come you don't understand? You said you're Aborigine.
1: Yeah, but I mean, that some parts... It's complicated. You got to know. Well, you got to know the proper
0: protocols.
1: Yeah.
0: Well, and traditional skin kinship classification system. That's old since God knows how long, invented by Blavelis. That places people into social and family groups. Skin groups are not about skin color. A lot of people think that's skin color. Nothing to do with skin color. They help guide relationships, marriage rules, and cultural responsibilities. Yes. That's what it's about. A lot of people still got to learn, eh?
1: Yeah.
0: Anyway. And so what's your connection to the Philippines?
1: Oh, boy, don't make her anything rubbish. My kids are.
0: Eh?
1: My kids are.
0: Yeah. But you too, eh?
1: No, don't be stupid.
0: Well, you got the nose.
1: Well, we all get damp on nose.
0: Eh? Were you in relation to pudding?
1: Who?
0: Pudding.
1: Yeah, my cousin.
0: Uh-huh, there you go. Well, in front of my big money.
1: Uh-huh.
0: You get more money than me and you.
1: Oh, well.
0: Yeah, anyway. And another point, too. Registered Native Title Body Corporate. You know what a Native Title Body is,
1: eh? Yeah, PBC,
0: You diddly. Eh? Well, a prescribed body corporate, but a lot of people don't know this stuff, see? A prescribed body corporate that has been formally registered after a Native Title determination to hold or manage native title rights and interests on behalf of native title holders.
1: Yeah.
0: You see, so some determinations have been misappropriated, you know? Putting in any kind of people in there who shouldn't be there, you know?
1: Yeah.
0: Proper traditional owner people are proper traditional owner people.
1: Exactly, Mary.
0: Yeah, so there you go, anyway. And what else?
1: Nothing much. You got any more requests?
0: Don't change the subject. God have mercy. We're digging on now for song.
1: Well, did you get that other one phone in heaven?
0: No, that phone never ring yet.
1: Well, Mick Manuel.
0: Yeah.
1: Yep.
0: Okay, well, first I'll play Tommy Lewis, mind you, the late and great Tommy Lewis.
1: No, I never heard that person sing.
0: You know, Chant of Jimmy Blacksmith, the movie?
1: Oh, yeah.
0: That's him.
1: Oh, good.
0: Well, this is him singing here.

0: Yes, there you go there. Tommy Emmanuel, mind you, with that beautiful number there, and I hope that you enjoyed that song. Now, Kathy.
1: What?
0: What? You say yes.
1: Yes, okay.
0: Pauline Hanson, your auntie.
1: Oh, you still want them, God Almighty.
0: Reckons immigrants don't have the right to speak their inherited language and practice their culture after arriving on this continent. Yet all of her mob have been aggressively doing this since they have arrived. Hypocrites, eh? That's like telling Italian and Greeks and everybody, don't speak your language, don't practice your culture. They are what they are.
1: True.
0: You know? Like you, you know, from Philippines, you know?
1: Oh, come on. Don't start by putting me for any kind of tribe.
0: I know, you're pure Australian, 100%.
1: I must.
0: Yes. And why? Because of your mother and father. Anyway, you got a song?
1: A special shout-out going out to the Mackenzie, Dolby, Sebastian family. And the I said Mackenzie's. And to Jerry Dolby, who's listening. And the song says it all, Phone in Heaven by Mick Mangold.

0: Yes, what a good song that is, Kathy.
1: Yeah, it's going out to the Dolby McKenzie and the Sebastian family, and especially to Jerry Dolby.
0: Very moving song, actually.
1: Yeah.
0: Yeah. Only if there was a heaven.
1: True God, Mary.
0: Not a heaven, a phone to heaven. You know, we're getting tangled up ourselves, God have mercy. Yeah.
1: And let's hope Dockers win this weekend.
0: You're still with Dockers.
1: And you're still with Pauline Hanson.
0: There'll only be one winner.
1: Exactly.
0: Well, that accident might draw here. If they draw, they go for another 5 minutes.
1: Well, kind of.
0: Hey?
1: Yeah.
0: I'm surprised you're still here. I thought you'd be gone.
1: No, no, I'm going to have been at Tanya and Mark's place.
0: No, I thought you'd be going to Melbourne, yo.
1: No, too cold, that country.
0: Hey?
1: Too cold.
0: You got nice hair there. You can keep yourself warm with your hair.
1: No, I'll look like
0: last time I was in Melbourne with you, you even growled at a little girl, poor thing.
1: That's years ago.
0: Yeah, but it's just like yesterday for me.
1: Hey!
0: That poor little girl walking with Essendon flag, you know, waving up and down, up and down, up and down until you growl them. Why did you do that?
1: I don't know. I wanted to come and nuisance. We neck among us were stretching this way and that way.
0: Yeah, well, that's a native thing to do.
1: Yep.
0: Anyway.
1: Okay, Mary, I'm going there for feed.
0: Okay, well, you go and have a
1: and
0: feed.
1: My son, they want to.
0: Leave some for me.
1: No, I'm going to finish them.
0: Yeah, that'd be right.
1: You can lick them boldly.
0: Can I do? Anyway, no worries. Well, you're listening to me, Mary G, mind you, and this is the Mary G Show going right across Australia. And the Kathy, go away, please.
2: I'll see you next week. I'll be in Bunbury.
0: Go.

0: everybody. My name is J.W. Coops, better known as John Cooper, and you're listening to Mary G. Show. And my God, she's one of the most beautiful females that the good Lord ever put on this planet. Every time I look or see the Mary G. Show or look at it, the ache in my heart becomes unbearable. 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
1: Hello, everyone. 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Or if you find that you need to be in the residential care, which is Jemina's Kent or in Numblanunga and places like that, like the Frailage in Halls Creek and Fitzroy, Guadonaru, and the other Frailage centres up in Wyndham and Kununurra, that's our job, is to try and connect you to all these services, whether it's in a residential care or whether it's care at home. 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We'll be more than happy to see you and help you people out. So if you're within the age of 50 and onwards, and you feel that you need to assistance to get on the aged care system, come and see us. We'll sit down and work out what you need, what sort of assistance you can get from the aged care system. Yes, thank you very much.

0: Red Rooks there, and of course that song there, No More Younger, mind you, and of course that's Kangaroo, so Noongar people, Lung language, mind you. You're listening to me, Mary G, going right across Australia. So hello to everybody in Cairns there, mind you. Hope they're all fine. In Hope Vale and wherever else, and of course right through the Kimberley, right through the Pilbara, and down south, and also in Yamaji country, courtesy of the radio station in Geraldton, mind you, Radio Mama. And going into Carnarvon and, well, Smigathara and all, everywhere. So that's really good. Waluna and, of course, Mount Barker. So, not Mount Barker, what a place called. Anyway, we're going everywhere. So, in the studio, you wouldn't believe who's just walked in the door, mind you, but Mr. Greg Tate, where the hell have you been?
1: I've been around. I just, missed you, you know?
0: Yeah, you've been dodging me.
1: Well, I wasn't dodging you. I just... There's a bit of bug going around.
0: Yeah?
1: And
0: well, you never get it from me.
1: No, I didn't want to bring it to you.
0: Ah. Uh-huh.
1: So I caught it somewhere else and... Yeah, sort of put me out of action for a little bit.
0: Ah, so... Well, you're looking well.
1: Oh,
0: you're looking fresh.
1: I'm getting better, yeah.
0: Yeah?
1: Yeah. Uh-huh. I'm pretty much through all that, so I'm... Hoping to try and pick up a bit
0: so
1: more.
0: So you had your work, you had your illness and other things going on in your life?
1: Too many.
0: Busy man.
1: Too many things, yeah.
0: Yeah, well, it's better you're busy than not busy.
1: But I was thinking about you, you know?
0: Oh, true, darling. And I thought, what sort of thoughts?
1: Well, no, good thoughts.
0: Oh, okay.
1: I was having good thoughts. Don't put a thing in my head. But I was thinking of good things, you know?
0: Yeah.
1: And I sort of, you know, probably want to say hello to everyone and... You know, especially...
0: What people have been saying, we're Greg Tate.
1: Especially all that mob up in Queensland.
0: Oh, Hope Vale mob.
1: Oh, you know, Hope Vale mob, yeah, you know.
0: Yeah, they look forward to hearing from you.
1: Yeah, and so, you know, it's good to come back and say hello and thing.
0: Mm-hmm.
1: And try and get back regularly, you know, but we can't help when there's bugs going around, you know.
0: Well, that's especially in Broome. God have mercy.
1: Yeah, you know.
0: It's the place where the tourists bring it in.
1: Well, tourists, you know. Tourists come in and then next thing you know, the town's...
0: Flooded.
1: Yeah.
0: Yeah.
1: So, yeah, you know. Hopefully we can try not to have too many of those happening, you know.
0: How come you've never made a proposal to me? You've never, you know?
1: I'm a married man.
0: Oh, I forgot about that. Yeah, well, there's a lot of married men chasing me.
1: Well, that's the... They'll have to face up to that.
0: To their own consequences, yeah. Mm. Anyway, so where are we up to with Native Title? You've got Yalil coming up?
1: Yeah, well, that's one thing I'm trying to stay focused on. We still got a couple of others. That's sort of... We've got one on the run now that's hot on the iron.
0: Yep.
1: And these things are not easy, you know. It takes a lot of toll.
0: Yeah.
1: On everyone, you know, families and
0: true.
1: Especially.
0: It's like you've got other things going on in your life.
1: There's
0: too.
1: A million things going on, you know.
0: Yeah.
1: And you're constantly talking to lawyers and you know, trying to make these things happen.
0: But it should be simple.
1: It should be.
0: You know, like that country there, this region from that point to this point to that point is them people from country.
1: Well, you know, you think man could just, you know, I mean, well, look, I don't, you know, sort of man can constantly talk about an organization that's supposed to be supporting, you know, like the Land Council.
0: Mm-hmm.
1: But it'd be nice if man could just, you know, them guys just say, you know, come in, Greg, let's sit down and talk and...
0: Well, that'd be the professional thing.
1: Well, if I was an organization or a business and I have a potential client, it'd be in my best interest.
0: Yes, exactly.
1: To go to my client and say, let's sit down and talk. Can we fix this, you know? Can we build a relationship here, you know? I'm constantly doing that with people outside of.
0: Yeah.
1: An organization like the Land Council. I'm constantly trying to talk to, you know, Department of Planning and Land. You know, you're trying to build a relationship with NIA, you're trying to build a relationship with ORIC and everyone. You know, and with local and state government.
0: And is that, if you don't mind me saying, Ngarrawandji, the court ordered that Ngarrawandji is to become autonomous.
1: Well, yeah, and I don't want to talk about that too much because it's something that happened.
0: No, but when you talk about all the other benefits of being attached to the land council,
1: yeah,
0: you lose that.
1: Yeah, well, you lose that. And that's probably the reason, you know, why we need to, you know, we still have to go back to them for assistance.
0: Yep.
1: Cause,
0: and you got no money.
1: Well, we got no money. We got no funding. We're still trying to get funding from NIA.
0: The only thing you have in your defense is right. Doesn't matter who, what tribe.
1: No, know. That's right. That's the only thing Blackfella got. Blackfella got is he's a common law holder.
0: Yeah.
1: That's it.
0: Naturally.
1: You know, naturally, by birth, by blood, you know.
0: But there's imposters.
1: Well, there are imposters, and there's, and people, you know, the amazing thing is people can't accept the facts. People can't accept truth.
0: Why?
1: I don't know, but, I'm sure.
0: I mean, if I live in Broome.
1: Yep.
0: But that does not make me a Yaru.
1: No, no.
0: You know?
1: No.
0: Or a Yugan, you know?
1: No.
0: I know where I come from.
1: No, that's right.
0: I know where my country is.
1: Yeah.
0: And why would I impose myself onto other people?
1: Well, the first thing you're taught as a kid, you're taught when something is not yours, you're taught to accept that it's not yours, but also appreciate if somebody's allowing you to, they share that with you.
0: Yeah.
1: To appreciate that. So,
0: and engage with it, but respect it.
1: But respect it, you know?
0: Yeah.
1: I mean, you know, it's like a kid with a toy. You want to play with a toy, you know? The parents come along and say, well, hang on, that's his toy. You ask him nicely, he'll let you play with it.
0: Yeah.
1: And then you ask the kid and the mother for that kid, turn around and say, let him use it for a little while, you know?
0: So the dynamics has changed in terms of cultural authority.
1: Well,
0: and what you call it, migrants. You know, if you're to call it migrants, you know, people who've, through government or whatever.
1: Historical people that were transferred, they were moved from somewhere else.
0: Yeah.
1: Transferred into your area. And, you know.
0: How do you get people to comprehend that?
1: Well, people got to do their own research.
0: Yeah.
1: But they have to accept.
0: But
1: they
0: be honest with themselves?
1: Well, they got to be honest. You have to be honest with yourself. Look, when I first started to get involved, I told myself, and I said to my mother, one thing you got to learn to understand is if we find out that we come from somewhere else, don't be surprised.
0: Yeah.
1: Because if that's the truth, then that's the truth. You know, but as long as I can remember, since I've been involved, I've always belonged where I knew I was belong, you know, where I did belong. And
0: well, you were groomed by your grandfather.
1: Well, I grew up with, you know, all them old people.
0: Yeah.
1: So I knew exactly who I was. But, you know, my mother, the first thing my mother said, oh, don't be stupid.
0: Yeah.
1: You know?
0: You're talking stupid.
1: Yeah, don't talk stupid. And I said, well, what do you mean? She goes, well, my mother is a Gidja person. My father is a Gidja person. And that's your grandmother and grandfather.
0: Yeah.
1: I mean, I already knew that. But what I was trying to say to my mother is, what's going to come out of this native title? Don't be surprised. There's going to be things that we probably don't know. And sure enough, you know, there's a lot of things that we didn't know. There's a lot of people are related through marriage. There's a lot of in-laws.
0: Yeah.
1: A lot of people were married into some of these
0: TOs.
1: You know, to some of the TOs. They were brought from somewhere else. But they were brought from with white men. But when they came over, your family married some of them people. But then their extended families became sort of like your family, but through respect.
0: Yeah.
1: Not through blood.
0: But you still...
1: They have no cultural rights.
0: Yeah.
1: But you still respect them. But then those people are confused. And it's sad, but, you know, you can't educate somebody who refuses to be educated.
0: That's true.
1: You know, I mean, I've tried
0: to... That's a common line, isn't it?
1: Yeah.
0: Of behavior.
1: You know?
0: It's a term for reflection because... Like you say, you can't be educated if you don't want to be educated.
1: Yeah, exactly.
0: You can't be taught if you don't want to know.
1: Yeah, if you don't want to know.
0: And you're failing the system, you're failing yourself.
1: And you're failing yourself.
0: And your children and grandchildren.
1: Exactly.
0: Yeah,
1: Yeah. And every descendant after you, you're failing them.
0: Yeah.
1: You know, rather than sit down and try and, you know, because I've tried to talk to people and I've tried to explain to people and they turn around and say, ah, you're so-and-so, you're so-and-so, you think you know everything.
0: Yeah.
1: So, well, I know who I am, but you don't fit in here with my family.
0: Yeah.
1: So what I'm trying to tell you is, instead of arguing with us, go back and find out where you fit in first and then come back, you know.
0: Mm.
1: Or if you find out you're from somewhere else, well, don't come back.
0: Yeah.
1: But don't argue, you know. And then some, you know, and then you got all these people that jump on the bandwagon from everywhere. Because they're some of these people, too, that haven't really connected with their roots.
0: Yeah.
1: So they all jump on the bandwagon, they have a crack at you, and they're always down on you. And then slowly but surely, as native title starts to, as these people start to confront some of their own, you know, history, slowly but surely, they quietly step back into the darkness.
0: Yeah.
1: And then, you know, and, but none of them ever come back and say sorry.
0: No.
1: None of them ever say, hey, look, apologize for thought, you know, that you're an a-hole and,
0: yeah,
1: you know, all this stuff. They don't come back and apologize.
0: Well, Rastafarians believe the white man was given ego.
1: Mm.
0: And the black man was given arts. Yeah. But I question sometimes, what has the Australian Aboriginal been given? Because there's envy, there's jealousy, it's live and well,
1: yeah,
0: you know? Where's it come from?
1: Well, it's come from white men.
0: Yeah.
1: White man's polluted us, you know?
0: Yeah.
1: Like, I mean, fair dinkum, I mean, you can go out to a lot of these isolated communities, and if these people are still living close to, you know, the old ways.
0: Yep.
1: There's really no division, really. There's, everyone know their cultural place. There's really no division. See, when you come to these towns and where people were really, their knowledge have been diluted by the years of white men influence.
0: Yep.
1: You got this jealousy and all this stuff, you know?
0: Yeah.
1: And this is it.
0: So they've been poisoned, so to...
1: They've been poisoned.
0: Yeah.
1: And, you know, the ultimate, you know what white man is like, divide and conquer.
0: Yes.
1: That's so they turn a black man against another black man.
0: Yep.
1: You know? You're half caste. You're better than those black fellas.
0: Yeah.
1: You come and live up here in the house, state housing. Don't live out there in the scrub with those black fellas.
0: Yep.
1: You're better than them, you know? All that stuff, you know?
0: Yep.
1: And look, at some point, I think there's a lot of people out there who've sort of mistaken that as encouragement.
0: Well, I think of the metaphor where a grandfather has got all his grandchildren. He's a full-blood man.
1: Yep.
0: Got all his children, and there's crime, alcohol, all the bad influences in town.
1: Yep.
0: So he decides to go out bush and live. Come into his own traditional country and live in the bush.
1: Move back to country.
0: And then when they do that, then Aboriginal Affairs or whoever is responsible comes along and says, oh, you're camping out there. Oh, you got all these kids out here. Oh, you need car to get them to school.
1: Yep.
0: Well, I got no money. No, we'll get you one, but you got to get incorporated.
1: Yep.
0: You know?
1: Yeah.
0: Well, how you do that? We'll do it for you.
1: Yep.
0: So it's all done for them. So they get given a car to take the kids to school. Then they come out again and says, you need a house.
1: Yep.
0: We need to build you a house. Well, I can't afford a house. We'll build it for you.
1: Yeah.
0: Because you're Aboriginal.
1: Give you this.
0: Yeah, we'll give you that.
1: We'll give you that, yeah.
0: And the poor black fella, everything he gets is given to him.
1: Yep.
0: And then they get blamed for it.
1: Yeah.
0: You know, like your family, you know, Pauline Hanson, you know? She's, black fellas get everything for nothing. It's not true.
1: Yeah.
0: There's been a lot of suffering since colonization.
1: Oh.
0: And she's anti, I was saying to Kathy earlier, she's anti-people coming from another country and speaking their own language.
1: Mm.
0: I mean, who gives her the right when you go back 20,000 years of family, say if you're Italian, Greek, Japanese, whatever you may be, but you got your own heritage, you got your own culture.
1: Yeah.
0: And then to come to this country as a migrant and get told you can't speak your language no more, isn't that disgraceful?
1: Well, you can't tell somebody... You have to act like me, talk like me, look like me, and everything.
0: Yeah.
1: You How can that happen? It can't happen.
0: Well, that's what's been happening in this country.
1: Otherwise, we'd all look like Pauline Hanson.
0: I know. Well, come to think of it.
1: you know what I mean?
0: Yeah.
1: I mean, you can't do that.
0: No.
1: I mean, you don't go to another country. I mean, you know, there's a lot of people from Australia go and live in other countries.
0: Yeah.
1: Well, those countries don't talk like that.
0: No, they don't.
1: They don't say, you gotta learn Cantonese now.
0: Yeah.
1: Or whatever it is.
0: Or you can't own land.
1: You know?
0: You are not Chinese.
1: Yeah.
0: You know, whatever.
1: You know?
0: Yeah. And rightly so.
1: But they don't come and tell you, you have to dress like us now. You have to talk like us. You have to do everything what we do. No other countries do that.
0: No.
1: So
0: only Australia.
1: But, you know, you can easily get angry with that woman, and a lot of people do. But you'd be doing yourself a disservice. Because, like you say, you can't educate somebody who don't want to be educated.
0: Exactly. You know? Ignorant. Yeah.
1: Because you're wasting your breath.
0: No, that's true. And I think she's drunk on power, too.
1: Well,
0: you know, that she's a celebrity politician, you know?
1: Well, no, it's not that. I think it's more deeper, right? It's that white supremacy.
0: Yes, that's exactly what it is.
1: That's where it comes from, right? Yeah. You're not obedient. You're not a good black woman because you're not an obedient black woman.
0: Yeah.
1: You know? And you know, it's... Why are you questioning the system? Why are you trying to talk like us? Why are you trying to take over? Well, hang on, I'm just trying to be equal to you.
0: Yeah.
1: You know?
0: Yep.
1: I mean, how many black police have been in jobs and have been ostracized and jealous by all these non-Indigenous people because you've learned to adapt to your work and you're becoming good at your work. And then the minute you start to move up the chain of command...
0: Yep.
1: You're not seen as a good bloke anymore.
0: I was watching an interview with Muhammad Ali. And he was telling a story about dying and going to heaven. And his mother says, you know, all the white angels go to heaven. And he said, but Mum, where's all the black angels? They in the kitchen cooking. So
1: that's the mentality.
0: Yeah, oh, look who walked in. My God, have mercy. Your twin brother.
1: No, but that's the mentality.
0: That is the mentality. Yeah.
1: Yeah. You're not a good black fellow because you're not an obedient black fellow.
0: Yeah.
1: You know? Or you're not a good person because you challenge or you question or you want to be, you know, you want to be at my level. Like.
0: Yep.
1: But that's
0: the uniqueness of the rainbow. The rainbow has many colors.
1: Yeah.
0: It originally comes from white light, but. The many colors makes it a pretty thing.
1: Yeah.
0: That's like society. We have many different languages, cultures, and imagine going to a restaurant and restaurants, I should say, of diversity of food. You know, sometimes you feel like curry chicken, sometimes you feel like something else. They're traditional foods from other people's country.
1: Well, that's right.
0: Unless you want fish and chips.
1: Well, I think if we lived like how she lived and how, you know...
0: Well, maybe just the limit of her cooking skills.
1: Well, that'd be pretty much it, wouldn't it?
0: Yeah.
1: She wouldn't have a lot of other talent except bad-mouthing people.
0: Yeah.
1: You know? But look, I mean, it's no good to get in, look, even at any level, right?
0: Mm-hmm.
1: International level, you know, right down to local. It's not good to get involved with other people's business.
0: No, you
1: know?
0: That's right.
1: And it's not good to down other people unless you know the facts. You know, and it's not good to have an opinion about something if you don't really know what you're talking about.
0: No, well,
1: you know, some of these things you've got to take into account.
0: Well, the genius really was Gough Whitlam when he was Prime Minister of Australia. He said, we have a multicultural society.
1: Yep.
0: Not this monocultural society that Pauline Hanson wants, where everyone's the same.
1: Yeah, but that would only count if the original inhabitant said,

0: But even before European visitation or invasion of Australia, Australia was a multicultural society.
1: It was in
0: its tribes.
1: Yeah,
0: saltwater people, freshwater people,
1: desert people,
0: language, everything different.
1: Yeah,
0: how dumb is that?
1: That's right.
0: Hey,
1: well, they think because we were all black.
0: Yeah,
1: we spoke one language. We had one culture. You know, we didn't.
0: That's right.
1: We're all different black.
0: And they're trying to put us all in one basket.
1: They're trying to force us into one basket and say, well, you're all black, you must be the same.
0: But the languages is older than Australia.
1: But then you could go to Europe and say, all you white people, you're all in one basket. And then they'll turn around and say, you know?
0: No.
1: I'm Hitler. Yeah. I'm German. Whatever.
0: I am French.
1: I am French. I am Russian, you know?
0: Yeah.
1: They don't accept it.
0: No.
1: So why is it different for anyone else?
0: Because of Pauline Hanson.
1: Yeah, but that's that.
0: And an army, you know?
1: That's that dumb mindset.
0: Yes.

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And I'm gonna say.

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There you can talk to the old people who are dead. And then you can come up and sit on the level with the roots on the ground. And then you go up a bit further, up where the water is held. 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

0: there you go there. And, of course, you got the indie there, My Kind of Life. And before that, Tribal Voice. And before that, or in between it all, Two Witnesses. And that was Yarangal, mind you. You're listening to me, Mary G. We've got about 10 minutes to go. And, of course, fortunate to have a guest here in Mr. Greg Tate. But Kathy probably eating, you know, as usual. She eats like a horse, you know. But anyway, yeah. So, Greg, Christmas is just around the corner.
1: Coming quick.
0: Yeah.
1: Yeah, it has.
0: My God, where's the year gone?
1: I don't know. As you get older, it just seems to get quicker and quicker, you know?
0: I know.
1: Like a downhill run.
0: Like there's a relationship between age and death and the devil. And they're all timing, you know?
1: They're wanting you there quicker.
0: Yeah.
1: And you're while you're in the middle of it, you're thinking, how come this is happening real quick?
0: Mm.
1: Because when you're young, it don't seem that way. It seems like you've got endless
0: energy
1: time in front of you, you know?
0: Yeah. Before you know it.
1: Yeah, before you know it, you're trying to put the brakes on, and it's like you're on a downhill slope, you know?
0: Tell me about it. I feel it. God have mercy. The body ain't like it used to be, you know?
1: Oh, that's it.
0: Yeah. So what's the secret to psychological fitness and fitness of the body and the mind and...
1: Oh, look, I think some of the people who are really good at it, you got to do a lot of stuff like yoga, like Tai Chi.
0: Discipline,
1: you know, well, that's the main thing.
0: Yeah.
1: It's having good, strong discipline. You know, and most people, you know, they get injured, they can heal that. Most things your body can heal. Something takes longer than other injuries. But some injuries you have to tell yourself, might as well just get an operation.
0: Yeah.
1: Fix that problem quicker.
0: Get it fixed, yeah.
1: And so a lot of sports people, you know, they end up with a bad knee. They just get that operated on, fix the knee.
0: Mm-hmm.
1: And it's, you know, Tai Chi is a good thing. And good diet, you know. It's probably one of the main thing is diet. You know, if you understood, you know, the difference between, you know, the good diet and a bad diet and all that, and a good fat and a bad fat, half of the time, your diet, you can lose weight just by dieting the right way.
0: So doing some research.
1: There's
0: a lot of stuff on YouTube nowadays.
1: Oh, there's a lot of stuff.
0: But what's true and what isn't?
1: Well, you know, that's the thing. I mean, you see one thing on YouTube and it tells you this thing is good for that. And then you go 10 YouTube down and then there's that same person telling you that thing is bad for that. And you think, well, hang on. You know, 10 clips away, you were saying this thing was good for that. Now you're saying this thing is bad for that, you know?
0: Yeah.
1: So.
0: That's fine.
1: But you gotta, you know, I mean, if you understand good things like eggs, steak, you know, meat, stuff like that, you know, you gotta have a little bit of fish, bit of meat, you know, chicken, and eggs and stuff like that. Those stuff are good for you, you know? I mean, butter is better for you than margarine and that stuff. You know, you gotta understand some of these diet drinks, and I think everybody got fooled about these diet drinks. Now they find out there's stuff in the diet drinks that's worse than having a full-strength cool drink, you know?
0: But what about, like, you would have been the same as a young man. Things that 20 years ago, 30 years ago, when you're eating, you didn't think anything of it.
1: No.
0: But then you find out many, many years later, all that stuff is bad for you. So why were they releasing it to you? For example, flour is bad for you, really.
1: Yeah, it is, yeah.
0: What do you call condensed cream and, you know, milk?
1: Yep.
0: All them stuff that you thought was delicious and tasty, and now you find out that all of it is not good for you.
1: Yeah, well, that's right. Because you got to understand how they've been processed, you know?
0: Mm-hmm.
1: I mean, even like white sugar. The only reason why sugar is white is because they've bleached it.
0: Yeah.
1: You know, you want to get blonde hair, you bleach your hair, it turn blonde, you know. You want to, you know, make white materials really white, you bleach it, you know.
0: And then you got, well, like sugar, you got brown sugar.
1: Yeah, well, raw sugar is good.
0: Yeah. And then you got this stevia.
1: Yeah.
0: Yeah, from a plant.
1: Yep.
0: But is it good for you?
1: Well, that's the thing. You need, you know, I mean, one time ago, people didn't know any difference. They had egg, they had butter, they had all this stuff, and then then, you know, doctors came out and said egg is no good for you.
0: Yeah.
1: So people stop eating eggs, you know, and people stop having butter. Oh, margarine is better. Now they find out margarine is worse.
0: As a kid, you would have had a bowl full of cornflakes or wheat.
1: Yeah, all the cereals.
0: Pile on the sugar.
1: Yeah. You put sugar on top of those things.
0: Yeah.
1: They're already sweet.
0: Yeah.
1: You know?
0: Just in the milk.
1: I mean, one time ago, milk was good.
0: Yeah, that's right.
1: Now you don't have to put sugar in your tea, really.
0: Yeah.
1: Because the milk already got sugar.
0: Yes, that's right.
1: You know, they process it with sugar. You know, it's understanding all that. Now they talk about the bread they make now. They treat it with chemicals so that they sit on the shelf longer.
0: Yeah.
1: They got longer shelf life.
0: White flour was bleached too, wasn't it?
1: Yeah, you know. Yeah, white flour, that's all, you know, they're all bleached.
0: Yeah.
1: All the stuff that's white and even cheese.
0: But it's ironic, they say, stay away from anything white.
1: it's bad for you,
0: yeah,
1: right?
0: Yeah.
1: I mean, that's right. See, you know, you have the proper, you know, brown bread.
0: Does that include white men?
1: Well, it's funny how that turned out, eh?
0: Yeah.
1: True. Well, it is funny. It's ironic, vegetable with color.
0: It's common sense, isn't it? Yeah. I mean, once you understand the theory of processed food
1: and non-processed.
0: Yeah.
1: You know, the food that are less processed or not processed, that's better for you than stuff that are processed. You know.
0: Yeah.
1: And you know, eating fresh. So if you're out in the country and you're fishing and you're getting a fresh killer and all that sort of, that's better for you than buying something from in a shop.
0: Well, even meat is chemically treated too, isn't it?
1: Well, they treat those meat to look redder.
0: Yeah.
1: Like it's fresh all the time.
0: Yeah.
1: But that thing is months and months old, you know?
0: Yeah. My God.
1: But, you know, but they treat it with chemicals to make it look like it's fresh meat, you know?
0: And juicy.
1: Yeah. But then, you know, like, exactly. So, yeah, now that's... And it's, you know, I think as long as you always thought that way, you were, you know, like I always tried not to stay away from butter or egg, you know?
0: Yeah.
1: And like good veggies, you know? And meat. Mm-hmm. Like people say meat bad for you. Well, you know, anything in moderation is all right, you know? But meat is good for you. But if you eat too much of it, you know, if you eat too much of anything, you know?
0: Yeah.
1: It's...
0: So it's the human body, is that... What's the... I don't know if there's a manual that says this is what humans are supposed to eat. I'm talking about the scientific element of the human body.
1: Carnivore or something like that.
0: Yeah.
1: Well, I think we are...
0: Like these teeth here is made for meat ripping, you know?
1: Yeah.
0: But what is the perfect formula for human beings?
1: Well,
0: is there a formula? Well, vegetables is probably one of the keys.
1: I think anything in moderation is good. And I mean, if you look at all our people before settlement, our people didn't have a shop they could go to and buy meat and just eat meat all the time or whatever.
0: Mm.
1: They had to go hunting. So if food were plentiful, they ate whatever they could. If food, because of drought, wasn't plentiful, then they had to eat this whenever they can. If they couldn't, they had to eat something else and something else and something else. But they were always walking, looking for food. So they were getting their exercise.
0: Yeah.
1: Because that was part of life.
0: And also they were nomadic.
1: Well, that's it, you know?
0: Yeah.
1: They used to go hunting because animals don't sit there waiting for you to come and kill him.
0: Yeah.
1: He's climbing over hills and running somewhere, so you got to go and find them, you know?
0: And stalk.
1: And stalk and hunt, you know? And that was... You know, like every, you know, what do they call it, Neanderthal and all that, that's how they survived. They went hunting. So you become physically fit and strong because when there was meat, you eat it, and you eat as much as you can because they didn't have fridge.
0: Yep.
1: But if meat wasn't around, then you'd have to eat plant and other, you know.
0: Fruits.
1: Other reptiles or whatever, you change your diet, you know. People in rivers and saltwater systems, they made traps so they could have fish every now and then, you know.
0: Mm-hmm.
1: But, and that would probably be the best way, fresh and in moderation.
0: Well, that's it. And you've got to know this stuff. But especially too much alcohol. Today we're spoiled by alcohol, access to bad food.
1: Well, everything at the ready at your fingertip.
0: Yes, that's
1: it. It's a lazy lifestyle. I mean, you know, I'll tell you one thing I got. When I first started finding out about air conditioning, I didn't want to live without air conditioning. But that just makes you more soft.
0: Yeah.
1: You know? That's a lazy lifestyle. You know?
0: I like my air conditioning anyway. Oh, well. Anyway, so we're coming to the end of the show, and of course, like I was saying earlier, the rain is just around the corner. It actually, the clouds now, isn't it?
1: Well, we're coming into the wet season.
0: Wet season,
1: and it is raining in some parts.
0: It'll get dry first, or might be early wet this year. Cyclone? Would there be any cyclones?
1: Oh, have to be.
0: Yeah,
1: always.
0: Is the rivers ready?
1: Everything's ready.
0: Yeah?
1: Yeah.
0: Waiting. And country? What a countryman got nothing out in the bush, you know?
1: Yep. Well, rain brings...
0: They got to prepare.
1: Yeah. You know...
0: stock and food.
1: Well, that's right. Yeah. They, you know, especially in places hard to get to, they're going to have to think about stocking, you know, at least a couple of months.
0: Yep.
1: You know, and the basic stuff, you know. I mean, I know flour is bad for you, but, you know... Something like that, you know, a lot of tin food, you know, batteries.
0: Be prepared,
1: yeah. And if you got gun out there, you know, make sure you got enough bullet, you know, fuel for your car, you know, spare tires. They're all the things, you know, I think.
0: Are they still in abundance, like turkey and all that? Emu and all that meat? Kangaroo? Oh, they're getting rare now.
1: I think kangaroos are coming back, but... I think turkeys in most places are becoming rare, you know?
0: Yeah.
1: Because you know...
0: You'll see a few turkeys on the town, will you?
1: Oh, they get plenty.
0: they get
1: plenty in just about every town. But, you know, like... what was I going to say? If you plan and prepare, you know, for the worst scenario,
0: yep,
1: you know.
0: And a lot of the people, especially in the Kimberley, yeah, they've lived here, so, and the Pilbara.
1: Yeah.
0: So they should be prepared.
1: Well, they know the conditions.
0: Yeah.
1: And most people do prepare, you know.
0: Yeah.
1: I mean, we had that big flood here, you know, a few years ago, and most people still got through it all right, you know.
0: Yeah.
1: Some of the communities had to be... evacuated into bigger towns, you know?
0: Yeah. Well, Greg, it was a pleasure having you here tonight.
1: Oh, thank you, Mary. Thank you. It's been a pleasure.
0: And Rain Dancing is a song coming up by the Pinkham Brothers. So think about that, everybody. Prepare. The wet season is coming. We don't know what sort of wet season we're going to have. So.
1: Yeah.
0: So good night from me.

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station vacant still. It's a long time since someone worked this land. There's cattle wandering free by the banks of the Jigali on the flats

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1: In 1974, Philip Rodriguez first started work with MMA, Matt Robinson, Miller Airlines.
2: I started working at the Derby Airport in 1974 with Matt Robinson, Miller Airlines, MMA, and I worked with them for about 5 years at this airport, loading the planes out here, and they just were changing up to Ansett Airlines then as well, took over. Because the government used to subsidise the airlines up here, because we had MMA in WA, started in, like, around Perth and that, with Horry Miller and Mac Robinson. They got together and called it Mac Robinson Miller Airlines. After the Second World War, in the mid to late 40s, they bought, I'm not too sure how many, but four or five, I think, I'm not really sure, DC-3 planes, which were 40-seaters. But, sorry, they were 20-seaters, carried 20 passengers. The old DC-3 were used in the Second World War. They used to fly Perth up to Onslow, then to Roebourne, then to Port Hedland, because South Hedland wasn't there, up to Broome, Derby. Then they also done a run like Derby, Halls Creek, Wyndham, and I'm not too sure if they went to Darwin. That's what the old DC-3 plane. Not only carry passengers, but it was also cargo as well. And they done the Pilbara run around the stations, and then they also done the Kimberley run. And that's when I was working at the Derby Airport, when we had the F-28 plane coming in, the occasional old Fokker Friendship, and we also had the Twin Otter. And sometimes I'd have to go out with the Twin Otter, with the pilot. And we used to fly Derby, Fitzroy, Halls Creek, Margaret River, Louisa Downs. Then every second weekend we'd go Derby, Beverly Springs, Gibb River, Columbaroo, Mitchell Plateau, back to Derby. Do the station run, see? And that was like an every week. I was like a porter, they called me at the time. They used to call us TOs, which are traffic officers, because we had to traffic the plane on the tarmacs, parked them over the fueling depots, over the fueling bases, and that. And wherever we wanted the plane to park up, so we can let the passengers off and on and offload all the cargo. The nose of the Twin Otter could open up, you could pull the nose almost off, load it up with cargo.

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0: 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Harpo Slideman, a.k.a. Victor Patrick, with the Access and Inclusion Show. 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

Panmure was a long march from cadets. The 6th Battalion was the next to tour, and it was me who drew the card. We did Canungra, Shoalwater before.

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1: Blissful change of atmosphere.
0: I wish I could sing like that. It's not everything, singing, you know. 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

0: $60, with the same day return being $80, and for an infant, it is $20. The bus leaves Derby on Monday at 5 a.m., and later on in the afternoon, it leaves Broome at 12:30 p.m. On Wednesday, the bus leaves Derby at 6 a.m., and later on leaves Broome at 1:30 p.m. On Friday, it leaves Derby at 6 a.m., and later on in the afternoon, it leaves Broome at 2 p.m.
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Yeah, a bit of Ruby Who there with Nothing playing off yesterday's Sprout show. Great show it was. 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Fulham and Chet Faker as well, kicking off the hour with the Drop the Game. Another great track I've not heard in a while as well, so I thought we'd give it a spin. Time right now is 10 minutes past 7 here on the Brekkie Wrap, here to get you ready for your Thursday morning in good old Derbytown. 24th of September as well is the date for today. Absolutely blitzing through the air. In the fashion, and Ruby Fields coming up now. Stay tuned.

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Yeah, but a dice there with Supervision. We also had Ruby Fields with Tackle Box and End of Fashion as well at the top there with a Rough Diamonds. Time right now is 7:21 in the AM. You're tuned in here on 6DBY with myself, OJ, for the Brekkie Wrap, here to get you ready for your Thursday morning here in good old Durbertown. 24th September is today's date. Got some Daily J and Left Set coming up now, so do stay tuned.

0: Are you interested in joining a run club? 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

Kata Days there with our Finally Fine. We also had some Left Cassette with Round Our Way, and at the top, some Daily J with Darling. Right now, of course, you're tuned in here to the Brekkie Wrap. You're on 6WY, Lulgully Radio, 97.9 FM, taking you up until 9. So got plenty more music to come here on this morning's show. Got some Vanilla Gorilla coming up now. Stay tuned.

Yeah, a bit of gym and seals and craft with a summer breeze. We also had some Beach Boys with Good Vibrations and Vanilla Gorilla at the top there with Exhale. Good morning. You are tuned in here on the Brekkie Round with myself, OJ. Yeah, getting you ready for your Thursday morning here in good old Derbtown. Time right now is 15 minutes to 8. And it's come out in the news a couple hours ago that an AI agent has accessed Australian government sites. So I think Medicare was hacked by the OpenAI, and they've only just admitted it. It took them 3 months. It was 3 months ago that they hacked into the site. And then, of course, Australia, our government wants to put all these data centres around the country. I think someone needs to sit Albanese down to a TV, and there's a few films from back in the 80s and 90s called Terminator. I think maybe, just maybe, put those movies on for him and see what this might turn into later on in a few years. You never know. Cat Stevens and Fleetwood Mac coming up now. Stay tuned.

was a bit of Elton John with Tiny Dancer. Love that song. Fleetwood Mac with Dreams, bit of Cat Stevens as well at the top there with Father and Son. Right now you're tuned in here on The Brekkie Wrap here with myself, OJ, getting you ready for your Thursday morning. 24th of September is today's date, and the time right now is 8 o'clock on the dot. So we do have the weather here in front of me. It is going to be partly cloudy today with winds being east to northeasterly, about 15 to 25 kilometres an hour, becoming light in the evening. Daytime maximum temps as well around the Kimberley reaching the mid to high 30s. Tomorrow's weather partly cloudy once again with a chance of some morning fog in the west. Light winds becoming northwest to northeasterly, 15 to 20 kilometres an hour in the early morning, then turning northeast to southeasterly, 15 to 25 kilometres an hour in the later morning. Overnight temps falling between 17 and 22 degrees tonight, with tomorrow's daytime temps reaching once again between the mid to high 30s. The town temps around the Kimberley for today: Broome getting a top of 32 degrees, 38 for Fitzroy Crossing, Clunbury 35. We've got Wyndham, Cunanara, Argyle and Halls Creek all on 37 degrees, and then Derbytown sunny with a top of 36 today. And lastly, the tide times here in Derby. It was a high tide about just before 1 a.m. this morning. That was a tide of 8.95 metres. Low tide as well was not too long ago. It should still be pretty low at the moment. It was at 7.30. So the low tide then was 3.38 metres. So yeah, should still be fairly low at the moment. High tide next up this afternoon is at 1 p.m. That'll be a tide of 9.54 metres. And then a low tide happening at around 7:45 tonight. That'll be a tide of 2.45 metres. Time right now is 8:02. You're tuned in here on The Brekkie Wrap, here to get you ready for your Thursday morning. Kicking off the hour here, got some Radiohead with Subterranean Homesick Alien. Stay tuned.